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6: Good morning, ladies and gentlemen, boys and girls and everybody else. Jeff with a J here in the studio. Sorry about the late start, bit of a technical hitch, but we're on it now. And if you'd like a request, both numbers are available. Thanks for the messages, Les. We are on it. Thank you.

Ladies and gentlemen, good morning. The gremlins have been in the studio this morning and everything was off when I came in. I'm in the studio now. So get your requests and dedications in. You can ring the studio or you can ring me on 07701 300 749. Who did it? Who knocked our broadcast off? It only takes a minute, girl. The Gremlins.

7:30 on a Friday. Quarter to 8 and only 6 requests. How weird, man. Get on with it. Shabba. Morning, Les. Nice tenuous link. Who done it? Who knocked our transmission off? Let's see if Tavares can give us the answer.

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1: Morning to Les Cran in Chesley Street. Done a bit of a tenuous link and I've added to it. There is a common thread through the next few songs.

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1: The family of Henry Novak have been meeting with political leaders as the Prime Minister pledges to right the wrongs of the 18-year-old's murder. Mark, Lucy and Katie Novak also met Conservative leader Kemi Badenoch yesterday.
2: It is very important to depoliticise situations, and the way we do that is by having politicians working together to get the right results, to get a solution, not just complaining about everything. We need to start talking about solutions.
1: For over two decades, Andrew Mountbatten-Windsor had been receiving private income from subletting properties on his Royal Lodge estate while paying almost no rent himself. The findings come after an investigation by the National Audit Office. Detectives have made a new appeal for information to help solve the murder of 25-year-old Melanie Hall on the 30th anniversary of her disappearance. The 25-year-old was last seen at the Cadillacs nightclub in Bath in the early hours of June the 9th, 1996. And bison are being introduced in Cumbria to try and improve the environment. This after a successful reintroduction scheme in Kent. From Radio News Hub, I'm Frankie Hersine.
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1: Dry with sunny spells, but showers developing across the southwest. Lighter and less frequent than yesterday, though. Some rain also across the north of England and Scotland, with a high of 18 degrees Celsius.

Hey, you, the Collingwood crew. And good morning to the Medrec crew. And the Dudley crew. Big D, how you doing? Feel Good Friday. Hey, you, the Collingwood crew. Good morning to Bex. Just tuned in on her way to her place of employment. And good morning to the Collingwood crew. And of course the Medrecs. Things are slightly offbeat this morning because we had some technical issues.

Hey, you, the Collingwood crew. And Bex. Right, I'm going to play you both a tune. Bex was on yesterday offering condolences about the passing of Toon Army Trev, who I'm going to do a Toon Army Trev tribute after this track. And one of her favourite songs, in fact her favourite song, is Freebird by Lynyrd Skynyrd, which I played yesterday. So I'm going to play a version of it today. Then we're going to go into Shabba. Happy Friday, folks.

Shabba. Right, I'm going to do this in two ways here. It's a two-part of it. First of all, good morning to the jammers, the mini jammers. The

Apparently, Theo is an aspiring footballer. And Neve loves Ed Sheeran. Not quite Toonami Trev's

packing up all the adverts here because this is important. Shabba! This is Feel Good Friday. This is for Trev.

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Working for peanuts. They're in the driver's seat relating to community stuff, aren't they? Well done, Copper Cars. Play this for Julie, the minibus driver, who likes a bit of a dance as well. Give you some suggestions for dancing tunes. I've already got a couple from Paul Walls. Doing all right. I've been told I'm doing all right talking to you a little bit over the music, no matter what the criticisms are. Shabba. Thank you for your positive comments as opposed to the one negative one.

across here and have a little look-see at the travel and traffic. Right, there's a lane closed on the A1. Let me just get a little bit closer to the screen so I actually see it. Lane closed due to barrier repairs on the A1 both ways from the B1337, that's the Morpeth South turn-off, and Seaton Burn roundabout. Lane 2 of 2 in both directions has been closed. There doesn't appear to be any major issues with that at the moment, but it is potentially something that's going to slow down the traffic. Moor Farm roundabout busy on the A1 coming from the Tyne Tunnel. And let's go backwards for a change. Coopin Road, fine. Ashton itself, absolutely no issues. So there we go. Crossing Morpeth Town Centre, there's a bit of activity. Nothing too much. As I say, the A1 there. Moving further down, A69. Tiny bit of traffic coming off the A69. And the rest of the roads are pretty clear, which is fantastic. Fabulous. And for the news now, we will go up there with, let's have a look. The sun always shines on TV, but I need to keep talking to you for another few seconds until the actual timings are right. 10, 9, 8, 0771 300 749, if you would like a tune. Morning, Big D. What's your fettle?

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1: Prime Minister has pledged to right the wrongs of the Henry Novak case after meeting with his parents at Downing Street. Sir Keir says he had a moving discussion about Henry, adding he deserves a legacy beyond the tragedy. His parents also met with Conservative leader Kemi Badenoch yesterday.
2: Nobody should be discriminated, whether you're white, black, rich, poor, Muslim, Christian. And what is happening is that people are ignoring the law and putting out training and guidance that is leading to terrible outcomes like we saw with Henry Novak.
1: Andrew Mountbatten-Windsor paid almost no rent himself, but sublet the cottages on his Royal Lodge estate for 20 years. The reports also revealed the King foots the bill for Princess Beatrice and Princess Eugenie's accommodation in royal palaces, despite them being non-working royals. Welsh Water has agreed to pay out nearly £45 million over a series of spills and failures in its sewage network. The firm say they know they've not performed as expected, but are investing more in resilience. And new vaccine technology created with the help of AI could provide immunity against whole families of viruses. From Radio News Hub, I'm Frankie Hersine.
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1: Dry with sunny spells, but showers developing across the southwest. Lighter and less frequent than yesterday, though. Some rain also across the north of England and Scotland, with a high of 18 degrees Celsius.
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0: There you go, ladies and gentlemen. Some cracking requests coming in. I've had a shout out for, I've got to give a shout out to Andy, the crazy muck shifter. Hope you are well, Andy. And he quite rightly says it is Cool Rider Friday.
1: Stephanie.
2: Look, when are you going to get the picture?

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So if you want a request, I'm back here live now. 07701 300 749. I'm playing this for Rocky, Big D's canine companion. 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
1: Good morning to John White. He's a star. He's a little bit over 45 like me. Legend. Good morning.

Ladies and gentlemen, I'm feeling fine. I hope you are as well. Thank you for listening to The Breakfast Show. Sorry about the hiccup this morning. We weren't on air, but it was fixed by Kieran. You have a fabulous day. Two legends standing behind me, boring their eyes into the back of my head, are about to come on air, so I'm just the warm-up act today. Thanks for listening, have a great weekend. I shall be hopefully back on Monday.

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1: Prime Minister has pledged to right the wrongs of the Henry Novak case after meeting with his parents at Downing Street. They also met with Conservative leader Kemi Badenoch yesterday.
2: Politicising these issues is when one party tries to get political gain out of it. The only people who should gain now are young people across our country whose safety we're all concerned about, trust in the police being improved and the family getting closure.
1: Meanwhile, three more people have been charged with violent disorder after the protests in connection with his death on Tuesday. A 24, 21 and 18-year-old will appear at Southampton Magistrates this morning. For over two decades, Andrew at Mountbatten Windsor had been receiving private income from subletting properties on his Royal Lodge estate, and almost paying no rent himself. That's according to an investigation by the National Audit Office, which also found that the King pays for Princesses Beatrice and Eugenie's accommodation, despite them being non-working royals. And Liverpool have appointed Andoni Iriola as their new head coach. It's understood he's signed a two-year deal. He says he's ready for the challenge. From Radio News Hub, I'm Frankie Hess. Sign.
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1: Showers developing across the southwest, but not as heavy and less frequent than yesterday. Scattered rain continuing across the north of England, Scotland and Northern Ireland with a high of 18 degrees Celsius.

0: 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You're listening to From Toast to Coast. I'm Tracy.
1: And I'm Jess.
0: And we're going to be with you for the next 2 hours.
1: I think we've just proven why we should be on radio, not TV.
0: Why is that?
1: Because the way we were dancing there, if there was a camera, I think we'd both be going, we're with the TV.
0: Don't know what you're talking about. I'm a good dancer. Can I sing? Okay. Save me life. But I can dance.
1: All right, it's just good if I can sing, but I can't dance.
0: Yeah, well, I'll teach you. You're all right.
1: I'm in trouble.
0: Anyway, as I say, we're going to be with you for the next 2 hours. If you've got any requests, you want to shout out, or you want to tell us about something going on in our area, you can WhatsApp us on 07858 429 316, or you can call us on 01670 432 107. And if you know us personally, you can get in touch that way as well.
1: Because we are not giving out our private numbers.
0: somebody did get in touch with you privately, didn't they? And then we went
1: then
0: on WhatsApp.
1: And decided to go on WhatsApp.
0: And it was on WhatsApp as well. So
1: I looked freaky for 2 seconds.
0: Well, yeah, you did, to be fair.
1: I was going to say, you can't deny that one.
0: No, I can't.
1: But anyway, it is coming up. We've got it in the next...
0: Not the next session.
1: Next lesson. Oh, God, it's
0: the
1: going
0: next
1: wrong
0: section.
1: Already.
0: Not session.
1: Not this section, but the next section.
0: Section. Not
1: well,
0: session.
1: Well, my B sectioned.
0: Well, yes. Firmly on my way that way. Anyway, right. So, to start off, we have Roxette. How do you do?
1: How do you do?
0: I'm fine. How are you?
1: I'm good.
0: Good. Then we have Outliers, Cross John Fogerty, Cross Creedence Clearwater Revival. Have you ever seen the rain? Brilliant version, this. Really is.
1: I'm looking forward to hearing it.
0: And then States Quo, rocking all over the world.

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0: Well, we hope you're enjoying the tunes. Somebody had told Jeff they wanted more upbeat tunes, so we thought we'd give you it.
1: Yeah, there you go.
0: You know, I mean, I've been hoovering and singing away, so if it starts raining later, you know why. It's my fault. And I'm not sorry.
1: Do you think that because we killed a fly, which I'm going to end up doing?
0: Yeah, we'll have an unexpected visitor in the studio.
1: It seems a bit aggressive.
0: He is being very aggressive. He keeps getting in my face, and it's like, excuse me, we're trying to do a show here.
1: Interrupted by a fly.
0: And Buzzard just wants to keep flying around. I mean, if he wants to be interviewed, he can sit on mic 3 and we'll interview him. It's not a problem. Just don't get in my face. It's not on. Not on a Friday anyway. No, come on. I've told you. He seriously wants to get on this show today. But
1: story of how you lose your mind.
0: If you want your songs played on our show, or you want a shout out, or you want to tell Buzzer the Bee to buzz off.
1: Do you know when Jeff called the legends earlier? I'm really doubting it now.
0: I don't think he was talking about us. I think there was definitely someone behind us that we couldn't see.
1: Yep.
0: I really do.
1: Because I don't think we're being very professional either.
0: We're not legends, that's for sure. Anyway, we'll crack on with the tunes we have. So, this lovely lad, what did you say his name was?
1: Chris.
0: Chris asked for Lady Gaga and Bradley Cooper Shallow coming up. It's a very upbeat, but you can blame Chris for that one.
1: Going against our theme, but...
0: You can blame Chris for that one.
1: You requested it before we got on, so technically it wasn't our fault.
0: Well, it's still his fault. So we have that. Then we have Chris Andrews, Pretty Belinda, and Busted. What I go to school for?
1: Is it?
0: Enjoy.
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2: All right, welcome back. Welcome back. 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
2: Well, funnily, I couldn't hear myself until I slid your mic up.
3: What's that say about you? 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
2: God knows. 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So if you want a bargain, they've got all sorts, clothes, toys, you name it, they've got it. 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
3: Does it cost anything to get in, or does it?
2: No, I don't think so.
3: Well, even better then.
2: Just I don't think so. I might find out differently, though. And if I do find out differently, I will let you know.
3: I know. I'm just saying that because I know the last one we promoted did.
2: Yes, it did. But
3: I don't think that one will.
2: No, I don't think she said it did.
3: You always find the best stuff when you go in a car boot.
2: Yeah.
3: Or the most random.
2: Oh, definitely. Definitely.
3: Like, when they sell cooler hoops, and then you just think, I've bought it, how am I going to get in my car to take it home?
2: Mm-hmm. Like, a hula hoop?
3: Yeah, I've seen somebody.
2: As in a crisp hula hoop, or as in
3: a hula hoop?
2: Hula hoop.
3: A hula hula hoop.
2: A hula hula hoop. Okay, so we're doing the hula hula. Fair enough. But that'll fit in your car. You want a big car?
3: It would fit in our cars, but if you got like a Jeff size car, it would look a little odd.
2: Oh, that's fine. Stick it on his knee. It'd be champion. Anyway, we had a message in from Joanne. At Carlborough Bathrooms, and she's asked for three songs. So she asked for Leonard Skinner, Simple Man, or as Jane used to call him, Leonard Skynard, Simple Man. Then she asked for an AC/DC. No, you didn't say which one, so I put Whole Lot of Rosie on. Love a bit of Whole Lot of Rosie. And then you also asked for Warren Zevon, Werewolves of London. So, yeah, enjoy the music.

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0: Right, so we're coming up with the news.
1: Oh, what? Yes. Oh, yes, we are. I didn't even look at the time, sorry.
0: Yes, DJ Jess, come on now. Get a grip. So we'll just...
1: A clock over the table.
0: We'll just play a couple of tunes. Our Jaden's been on the phone.
1: Oh.
0: And he wants to play Beautiful Life by Ace of Base. Of course he does.
1: I suppose we'll put it on for him.
0: Yeah, I mean, it's upbeat, so we'll take it. And then Chris has messaged in and he's asked for The Cook, She Moves in Her Own Way. So that's coming up as well.
1: Apparently it's more uplifting.
0: It is. Have you never heard it?
1: I probably have, but some songs I know by the song and then some songs I know by the title.
0: Yeah. When you hear it, you'll be like, I know this. Of course I know this one. Silly Billy. So, yes. So we'll see you after the news.
1: Yep.

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1: The family of Henry Novak have been meeting with political leaders as the Prime Minister pledges to right the wrongs of the 18-year-old's murder. Mark, Lucy and Katie Novak have also met with Conservative leader Kemi Badenoch.
2: It is very important to depoliticise situations, and the way we do that is by having politicians working together to get the right results, to get a solution.
1: Nigel Farage has also said he'll meet them after condemning the violence on Tuesday night in Southampton. Meanwhile, three more people have been charged with violent disorder after those protests. Andrew Mountbatten-Windsor paid almost no rent himself, but sublet the cottages on his Royal Lodge estate for 20 years. An investigation also revealed the King foots the bill for Princess Beatrice and Princess Eugenie's accommodation in royal palaces, despite them being non-working royals. And new vaccine technology created with the help of AI could provide immunity against whole families of viruses. Researchers at the University of Cambridge believe it could prevent pandemics before they begin, save millions of lives, and stop lockdowns. From Radio News Hub, I'm Frankie Hersine.
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1: Showers developing across the southwest, but not as heavy and less frequent than yesterday. Scattered rain continuing across the north of England, Scotland and Northern Ireland with a high of 18 degrees Celsius.
5: 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And we're going to be with you for the next hour, you lucky, lucky people.
6: I know. Well, they can hear us try and kill a fly.
5: Well, he's staying away because I did tell him to get out, but he wasn't listening. So, yeah, anyway.
6: Right, we are on the hour now, aren't we?
5: We are.
6: So, we have got 1,000 years coming up next, and that is because it was my mum and stepdad's anniversary yesterday.
5: How many years?
6: Married for 4, together 19.
5: I mean,
6: and as my stepdad says, it feels like a century.
5: That you deserve a medal for that one.
6: Yes, Barry, you do.
5: I was thinking your mum, actually.
6: No, it's definitely my stepdad.
5: Are you sure?
6: Yes.
5: Yeah, that's the one. I'm sending you the medal just to send it to Barry. Sorry.
6: It's just lovely, but I mean, my stepdad cooks, cleans, and does the washing. I think my mum struck gold.
5: Ah, oh, definitely. Without a doubt.
6: And he does it all without being asked.
5: Mm-hmm. Do you think you could do some training to other husbands on how to do that without being asked?
6: I mean, we could always ask him.
5: I mean, he'd make an absolute fortune from it. You really would. So, yeah, so we've got 1,000 years for you coming up, and happy anniversary for yesterday.
6: Yes.
5: Here's to many, many more. Then we have Rascal Flatts Stand and the Four Tops going loco down in Acapulco. Enjoy.

0: Jess is bullying us. Al Capoco instead of Acapulco.
1: I don't know why you said that the wrong way around. You said Al Capoco instead of Al Capoco.
0: I said it right. I said Al Capoco instead of Acapulco.
1: Oh, it's one of them.
0: I was thinking Al Capone myself. That's what I think.
1: I was going to say, having a war.
0: It's Friday. I've had a long week.
1: What does that mean, we're at war?
0: I've had a long week. We've got Buzzer flying around. Who's annoying us?
1: I was going to say, I like the way you said it's like talking to your kids. Your kids would listen more likely to, anyway. I don't think you'd be able to get that.
0: Have you met my three kids?
1: That's what I'm saying, meant to.
0: That's because I told Buzzer to get out of the studio and he didn't listen. So I says, you know what
1: he's
0: it is?
1: He's now in hiding.
0: It's like talking to the kids. He's now in hiding because Jess told him what I was going to do to him. Anyway, what's the annual days, Jess?
1: Well, the first one, Tracy, is it's National Fish and Chip Day.
0: Woo! As I said, it's always Fish and Chip Day on a Friday.
1: I feel like that is just a day of fish and chip.
0: Not that I actually do that, but... You can't afford it. I see how much fish and chips are.
1: The last fish and chips I had was when I went to Whippy.
0: Oh, crikey, that would have been a lot of money. 60 quid?
1: I went out with family in Redcar and it was about 20 quid and I swear to God, it was about a whale.
0: That's worth it then if you're going to get a whale for 20 quid.
1: I mean...
0: It's when you get the little goldfish... For 100 quid and you're thinking, what am I paying for here?
1: Feed it to your dog. It's hot air balloon day.
0: Well, we're full of hot air. We just need the balloon.
1: I knew that joke was coming.
0: We just need the balloon.
1: Balloons.
0: Balloons.
1: I've completely lost it.
0: Sorry, that's working with me.
1: I've known you long enough.
0: Yeah.
1: It's National Gingerbread Day.
0: Oh, gingerbreads.
1: I will say I do love a gingerbread man.
0: She likes a gingerbread man.
1: Well, I did growing up, I'm a bit like, But then now, when I think...
0: Is that the gingerbread man baker?
1: What?
0: He's a ginger man who bakes the gingerbreads.
1: Yeah, I mean, when I think of gingerbread now, all I can think is, do you know when that trend that went around going, are you...
0: do you know the muffin man?
1: The muffin man? And it's always on a hospital and it just immediately cheers us up.
0: Yeah.
1: Random acts of kindness day.
0: What?
1: Kindness?
0: Kindness?
1: Oh, it's about a greeting card.
0: Ah, right.
1: I thought for a second I was saying it wrong and then I saw the picture and I had to click.
0: I thought you were saying it wrong as well, to be fair.
1: He has one. National Moonshine Day.
0: Moonshine. It's good stuff, that. It's one sniff of it and I'm gone.
1: What, knocked out or out the room?
0: No, I'm on the floor.
1: All right.
0: And I said sniff, not sip. Because they call me Two-Shot Tracy.
1: Do they?
0: Yeah.
1: Okay.
0: Oh, Jack and his friend did. The thing was, he said I had two shots. I didn't.
1: I had
0: a pint glass and there was three quarters of it filled with vodka. So I think it was more than two shots, but anyway.
1: My granddad's neighbour has a bad pour. He literally pours like most of the glass vodka.
0: When you said he had a bad pour, I was thinking a dog's pour.
1: No, he fills the glass mainly with the alcohol and then puts a tiny layer of the mixer on it. So you think, my Lord, what have I just drunk?
0: Ah, right, yeah. So you're on the floor before.
1: Yeah, basically.
0: Chris could do with some moonshine right now, he says. He says, I could do
1: You're
0: some moonshine.
1: He's meant to be working.
0: Well, maybe he's having a bad day at work and we're just cheering him up. Possibly. Either that or listening to us makes him need moonshine. I mean, I would probably go with a second, to be fair.
1: It's National Sausage Roll Day.
0: Sausage rolls!
1: Again, it just makes me think of the song.
0: Yeah. Sausage rolls. Jaden'll be happy about that because he loves sausage rolls.
1: See, these two just don't belong in the same sentence. National Sausage Roll Day, then it's National Veggie Burger Day.
0: No, they don't go hand in hand, really, do they?
1: No. It's the way that's spelled. The World Environment Day.
0: Right.
1: And
0: that should be every day.
1: I mean, yes, it should. And it is Wine Day Festival in Armenia.
0: So, wine and moonshine.
1: So, I feel like that's where my mum's off to.
0: Yeah. I mean, yeah. Chris, do you want some wine as well as your moonshine? Please let us know. I mean, he's laughing at me.
1: I mean, right to be fair, he's, I would too.
0: Why? We're not that funny.
1: No, we're really not.
0: Definitely. So he wants wine and moonshine. Not a problem. I'll send some along with Jess tomorrow. Right.
1: I was going to say, I don't think I'll be able to carry that all. one step and I'll be dropping it.
0: I didn't say how much, did I?
1: It would only take one, two bottles and I'll be gone. Exactly.
0: So, right, we have, coming up, we have Post Malone, I Had Some Help, and that's for Chris.
1: That's a final request, apparently.
0: Yeah, I believe that when I see it.
1: Uh-huh.
0: Then we have Bryan Adams, Run To You, which is for
1: I'm
0: Richie.
1: Not running anywhere.
0: Nah, for Richie. And then Lola Young, Messy for Clary. Now, Richie did say Clary is the most tidiest woman he knows, apart from the fact she leaves her cups on his table day and night.
1: Do you think, I'm just saying, if you're listening, do you think, Richie, she might be doing that because she knows it annoys you?
0: I mean, I would do that just to get on your nerves, to be fair. So, yeah. So anyway, we've got a couple of adverts coming up before that, but yeah, enjoy the music.
1: Enjoy.

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0: right. I do know that song.
1: Yeah, say some songs you know by name and then some songs you know by the actual song.
0: Yeah. We do apologise if you heard us earlier going, hello, hello, hello, hello. Well, we're trying to do mic checks and I went live on ends by accident. So I do apologise if you heard me. Yeah.
1: It wasn't intentional.
0: It wasn't. Anyway, right, some things that's going on in our lovely little region. I'm going to read out what I read out earlier, which is the pre-loved car boot, indoor car boot at the Hub in New Biggin Sports Centre tomorrow, 10 till 12.30. And all money raised goes to their choir in Panto.
1: Mm-hmm.
0: So get yourself along if you like. There's a men's pie club.
1: Men eating pie, yeah?
0: Men, no. It's a weekly get-together for men to make a pie, chat to other guys, make a new friend, laugh and maybe learn a thing or two.
1: It's good that men have a club like that.
0: Yeah. And it's every Friday, 1 till 3pm. It's at the Full Circle Food Project, the Growing Zone, Hurst Park. So if you want to go to that, get yourself along. The Salvation Army, New Biggin by the Sea, Sunshine Toddlers Group, every Tuesday in term time from 9.30 till 11.30 and 1.15 till 3pm in partnership with the Family Hub in the Salvation Army Community Hall, Vernon Place, New Biggin by the Sea. The toddler group enjoys a variety of activities, playing with toys, arts and crafts, sharing a snack and always ending with a sing-along. We should go, Jess. We like a sing-along.
1: We do.
0: We love a sing-along. New members, welcome.
1: I feel like with us, if we were go to sing-along, you'd hear her before you saw her.
0: Well, yes. Please note, due to demand, there is currently a waiting list for the morning sessions. So for more information, please call 01670 815 545. Oh, yes. What's that one you've got there, Jess?
1: I actually know this somebody. Well, I know the club because I know one of the people that go to it, or was going to. It's an Andy's Man Club. It is a man club that is... Sorry, I'll try that again. They meet on Mondays at 7pm, except for bank holidays. And it's about men getting together, having a talk, and it's suicide is the biggest killer of men under 54. One man every 2 hours. So it's a good way to... It's like a talking group.
0: That's a good one, yeah. Definitely.
1: It says to find the nearest group, visit the website, which is www.andysmanclub.co.uk.
0: Yeah, good. That's definitely a good one there. So if you need some help, get yourself along.
1: Yeah.
0: It's okay to say you're not okay.
1: And no matter what people say, for men, it is okay to talk about us.
0: Exactly. So we have a request here, and it is for my friend Tracy, and she's asked to play I Just Call to Say I Love You. But Tracy, I love you too. Okay, I love you too. Because she said she loved us. I love her too.
1: That's very nice.
0: All right, and then we have...
1: I like the next one.
0: We have Smash Mouth, All Stars, and then Shaboozy, a bar song. Now, I've never heard that one before. So let's have a listen.

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0: We might go and join them. We'll be back next Friday.
1: Yes.
0: At 10 o'clock for our usual Toast to Coast. And I'll be back tomorrow for the Heavenly Request Show from 12 o'clock, if you'd like to tune in for that. Craig isn't here, unfortunately. So we've loaded up the jukebox with a load of songs to take you through to the next presenter coming on, which I think is Foxy. So, you're going to have some good tunes and not have to put up with us talking.
1: Yeah.
0: I mean, win-win, really, innit?
1: Yeah.
0: So we're going to leave. Have a great weekend.
1: I'm going to go see a puppy.
0: She's going to go and see my puppy, which sounds a bit weird when I put it like that. But I have a 12-week-old puppy, just in case anybody thinks I'm just being weird with Jess. I'm not. She's like my daughter, you know. So yeah. Anyway, have a great weekend. Stay safe.
1: And keep it coast, everybody.
0: Goodbye.
1: Bye.

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1: For over two decades, Andrew Mountbatten Windsor had been receiving private income from subletting properties on his Royal Lodge estate. That was whilst paying almost no rent himself. According to an investigation by the National Audit Office, the King also pays for his daughter's accommodation, despite them being non-working royals. Next detectives have made an appeal for information to help solve the murder of 25-year-old Melanie Hall on the 30th anniversary of her disappearance. The 25-year-old was last seen at the Cadillacs nightclub in Bath in the early hours of June the 9th, 1996. Piers Steve, the father of Melanie Hall.
2: Justice would be bringing Melanie back. That's not going to happen. But we do feel that if we can actually bring Melanie's killer or killers into court, at least we've done the last thing we can do for her in her name.
1: And the British Heart Foundation is planning to close around 150 shops. That'll be across the next 2 years. That's the latest from Radio News Hub. I'm Tanita Sims.
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1: Showers are developing across the southwest, but not as heavy as yesterday. Scattered showers continuing across the north of England, Scotland and Northern Ireland with a high of 18 degrees Celsius.

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1: Andrew Mountbatten Windsor paid almost no rent himself but sublet the cottages on his Royal Lodge estate for 20 years. A report by the National Audit Office also revealed the King foots the bills for his daughter's accommodation in royal palaces despite them not being working royals. Next, an appeal's been launched to help solve the murder of Melanie Hall on the 30th anniversary of her disappearance. Avon and Somerset Police want people in Bath to think back to the night of June the 9th, 1996, when the 25-year-old was last seen in a nightclub. Dominique, Melanie's sister, is calling for compassion for the family.
2: I do feel angry, so yeah, I feel very angry that she lost her life at 25, that someone chose to take that away from her. I feel angry that I lost my sister.
1: And pandemics could be prevented before they begin thanks to an AI vaccine. Scientists say it could provide immunity against whole families of viruses. That's the latest Radio News Hub. I'm Tanita Sims.
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1: Showers are developing across the southwest, but not as heavy as yesterday. Scattered showers continuing across the north of England, Scotland and Northern Ireland with a high of 18 degrees Celsius.

slagger. Wow, baby, that's what I like. Huh? But I what? Do I what? But I what? You can't never tell, baby. How am I? But honey, you know what I like.

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1: The survivors of the Nottingham attacks did not receive their basic rights as victims. That's what an inquiry has heard from its final witness. The triple killer, Valdo Calacane, was sectioned four times before he killed three people and seriously injured three others with a van during his violent rampage in Nottingham on June 13th, 2023. Next, a new appeal's been launched to help solve the murder of Melanie Hall on the 30th anniversary of her disappearance. Avon on Somerset Police want people in Bath to think back to the night of June 9th, 1996, when the 25-year-old was last seen at a nightclub. Here's Melanie's father, Steve.
2: People talk about closure, and I can never understand that, because the only closure I'd get is if Melanie walked through that door, you know, and we had a result. So there's never going to be closure for us, and I can never understand why people use that term.
1: And the British Heart Foundation is planning to close around 150 shops. That'll be across the next 2 years. That's the latest from Radio News Hub. I'm Tanita Sims.
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1: Showers are developing across the southwest, but not as heavy as yesterday. Scattered showers continuing across the north of England, Scotland and Northern Ireland with a high of 18 degrees Celsius.

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1: The survivors of the Nottingham attacks did not receive their basic rights as victims. That's what an inquiry has heard from its final witness. The triple killer, Valdo Calicane, was sectioned four times before he killed three people and seriously injured three others with a van during his violent rampage in Nottingham on June 13, 2023. Detectives have made a new appeal for information to help solve the murder of 25-year-old Melanie Hall. Today is the 30th anniversary of her disappearance. The 25-year-old was last seen at the Cadillac's nightclub in Bath in the early hours of June the 9th, 1996. Dominique, Melanie's sister, is calling for compassion for the family.
2: It took me to get to having children that were 25, 26 to think, oh my gosh, what must my mum have gone through for my mum to have lost her child.
1: Children with special educational needs and disabilities will start getting more access to specialist support in their local area. That's without needing a diagnosis from September. That's the latest from Radio News Hub. I'm Tanita Sims.
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1: Clear spells this evening, turning wet and windy from the southwest overnight. Wind strengthening, becoming gusty with coastal gales in the south, lows of 9 degrees Celsius.

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1: 52-year-old Paul Quinn has been jailed at Manchester Crown Court for 21 years. It's for the 2003 rape, which saw innocent man Andrew Malkinson wrongly jailed. A new appeal's been launched to help solve the murder of Melanie Hall on the 30th anniversary of her disappearance. Her body wasn't found until 2009. Dominique, Melanie's sister, is calling for compassion.
2: I feel so sorry for my mum as well, so, yeah, so it took me to get to having children that were 25, 26 to think, oh my gosh, what must my mum have gone through?
1: The survivors of the Nottingham attacks did not receive their basic rights as victims. That's what an inquiry has heard from its final witness. The triple killer, Valdo Calacane, was sectioned four times before he killed three people with a van in Nottingham on June 13, 2023. And the Prime Minister has said banning fans from bringing refillable plastic bottles into World Cup stadiums is just wrong. Sir Keir Starmer said football's governing body should re-examine the policy change. From Radio News Hub, I'm Johnny Holmes.
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1: Clear spells are turning wet and windy from the southwest overnight, with rain reaching all but Scotland. Winds becoming gusty with coastal gales in the south, lows of 9 degrees.

Well, that gives me chills every time. I'm not sure quite what's going on because I can't hear me, and I wonder if you can hear me, so I'm just going to play some music.

0: before you go, there's something I want you to have.
1: Oh, it's beautiful. 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
0: Shh. Yeah, yes it is.
1: But I thought the old lady dropped it into the ocean in the air.

Well, the technology is definitely conspiring against me this afternoon, but I have it on good authority that even though I can't hear me, probably you can hear me, but that's just ruined my opening. And you probably have got no idea why Elvis would be followed by Britney Spears. Nobody has, if we're honest. Yeah, so I've got back, it's 2 weeks since I've sat here. That's probably why I can't work out how to do anything. I survived a week's holiday with my daughter. No one is more surprised about that than I am. And obviously when you're in Zante, what would you do but see an Elvis impersonator? I was hoping he was going to be actually Greek Elviakos, but sadly not. He was really good, but he had a go at If I Can Dream. And really, bless him, perhaps he shouldn't have. But he was really good. He was a good singer. We had a good night. And then I was going to play three number ones from this week and ask you to guess the year. But I'm going to tell you, Britney was 2000, the year 2000, 26 years ago. Britney Spears seems like 5 minutes ago. We've got the number one coming up from 1984 this week and 1982 this week. See if you can guess what they are.

0: So number ones on this day in history, we had Britney Spears, we had Wham, and we had Madness. And I'm sure you didn't really need to guess them because I played them.
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0: Well, I know I've turned into that woman. I've already heard myself once this evening saying, oh, it seems like 5 minutes ago, me. So I'm obviously getting very elderly when I think Britney Spears is very modern. But I'm not sure whether it's my age, what algorithms I've got going on Facebook. But I'm suddenly, since I've been home from my holidays, I've been presented with many opportunities to buy bamboo underwear. I mean, it doesn't sound very appealing. I am, of course, willing to try anything once. But if they were that good, I guess the pandas would be wearing them.
3: Let's go, girls.

0: Well, talking of feeling like a woman, I've been cheered up twice this week for the same reason, with two people admiring what I was wearing, the infamous cat leggings. I had a lovely lady with a twinkle in her eye and a wiggle in her Zimmer frame admiring my shorts. I didn't want to stop her to say they're actually a capri length leisure legging with side pockets, because she'd been so kind to say they'd cheered her up. You know, if my legs cheer you up, go for it. They weren't shorts, though. If she wanted to see shorts, she should have seen my daughter on our holiday.
1: Man, dig that crazy chick.

Well, that was an oldie, I know. But speaking of oldies, we're going to go with something for the dad. I've got four actually this week, but I'm going to play two at a time, and you'll see why. They're on This Day in History tracks. So we're back to Elvis in the first place, when he first performed on national TV on the 5th of June 1956, which seems to be 70 years ago. And then, Dad, you might like Mel Torme, and he died on this day in 1999.

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2: Well, a little bit of traffic news for you now. That A1 crash in Stannington is still causing problems by the looks of it. I've refreshed the map several times, and it seems that that is very red around Stannington into Morpeth area, and northbound and southbound is looking red there. Morpeth itself, of course, is looking chock-a-block as the Friday night exodus continues. It's the usual, but there are roadworks all over the place. The waterworks, the telecoms, things are going on. So the North Seaton roundabout is probably worse than normal because they've got roadworks there. And the road from Guidepost to Stake Ford, the A196, you're going to find some holdups there as well. So just, you know, take easy, take your time, you'll get there. I was on tenterhooks as to whether I would arrive here on time or not, and I did. So, you know, you'll get there. So I've got two more golden oldies from On This Day in History kind of vibe. On this day in history, in 1968, the Kennedy curse continued with the assassination of Robert Kennedy in Ambassador Hotel in Los Angeles. Despite that tragic incident, though, where, as I say, the curse of the Kennedys, it does give us a good reason to play these two classics. And one of them, especially for Gordon, if you're listening, sending lots of love to North Wales, and for Joe and Andrew, because we've got some Eagles in there for you.

decided to play that one. I hadn't actually realised it was a 3.5 hours long. But of course, I couldn't really fade it out earlier because if I've got some diehard Eagles fans listening, they would never, ever have forgiven me. So you've had time, you know, to make a cup of tea, run a bath, make yourself a roast dinner, maybe do a quick 5K. Anyway, see you after the ad.

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2: Well, this next track, I was going to play something by the Arctic Monkeys last week because Alex Turner, the lead singer, was born in 1986 and it was my class of 86 special. So shout out again to the girls. Hope you're listening in this time. However, Charlie rang and said, can you play Mardi Bum? Now, I don't know whether it's autobiographical or whether she's referring to me. We'll never know, but why not? It's a great tune. And I thought, what would go well with that? Maybe a bit of the Kooks, maybe a bit of the Stereophonics. So I'm hoping you're going to enjoy these three.

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2: Aha! It's the cheese board. I need more people to get involved, please. So find me on Fox's Friday Drive Time at Coast FM on Facebook so that you can let me have your cheesiest classics. Now, I've been inspired by Charlie again this week. I'm sorry to keep mentioning her, but she does keep asking me for tracks, and why not? So the same person that chose Mardi Bum by the Arctic Monkeys has asked for Shakin' Stevens, Cry Just a Little Bit. Yeah, I don't understand it either, but why not? So given that she chose Shakin' Stevens, I chose another couple that might go along with that. So we've got a bit of Gilbert O'Sullivan. Where did he come from? And Jason Donovan.

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1: 52-year-old Paul Quinn has been jailed for 21 years. It's for the 2003 rape which saw innocent man Andrew Malkinson wrongly jailed. Sentencing Quinn at Manchester Crown Court, Mr. Justice Bright said Quinn's victim is a hero.
2: Someone with a voice which she described in terms similar to the way she described your voice, calling her from the bushes, threatening her, and telling her to come and join her in the bushes. You must have seen her coming and concealed yourself before she walked past.
1: Labour infighting is a distraction from serious issues, Prime Minister Sir Keir Starmer has said. The Prime Minister insisted he was not going to walk away from Number 10. The survivors of the Nottingham attacks did not receive their basic rights as victims. That's what an inquiry has heard from its final witness. The triple killer, Valdo Calacane, was sectioned four times before he killed three people with a van in 2023. And Charles Leclerc saw off Lewis Hamilton in first practice for Sunday's Monaco Grand Prix. From Radio News Hub, I'm Johnny Holmes.
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1: Clear spells are turning wet and windy from the southwest overnight, with rain reaching all but Scotland. Winds becoming gusty with coastal gales in the south, lows of 9 degrees.

Well done, Shaky, back in 1984, way ahead of his time with the men's mental health there, saying that, you know, with your, if your heart is aching, why not have a good sob? We've all had our heart broken, I'm sure, one time or another, but we don't need to maybe get too down on that. There are three bangers coming up that have all been inspired by heartbreak. Miley Cyrus, Dua Lipa, who I think got married this week, is that right? And Kelly Clarkson. These are just, what can we say, kicking the butt out of heartbreak. Honestly, I've never said kicking the butt ever in my life. Where on earth did that come from? Not from these powerhouse women, that is for sure.

Well, in direct contrast to all those women singing about how better their lives are since they got rid of their other halves, Charlie again, so I'm sorry, she did not go through the official channels, which I'll tell you about in a moment. She's chosen The Drifters' Save the Last Dance for Me. Now, she's nothing if not eclectic. I love that song, but it is a bit pathetic, isn't it, when you're letting the woman of your dreams do whatever she likes all night as long as she comes back to you at the end. Man up a little bit, please, The Drifters'.

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2: 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And don't forget there's Friday, I can't even remember the name of it myself, Fox's Friday Drive Time on Facebook. Now, for the purposes of this link, we'll assume that Vanessa also didn't contact me privately on WhatsApp and used the official channels. And she has requested Kenny Rogers and Johnny Cash. And why not? Because they are fine songs.

Well, I just Googled that Johnny Cash mentions 92 specific locations in his song I've Been Everywhere, and not a single one of them is Bedlington Cricket Club. But unfortunately, I was going to tell you about our outside broadcast at the Bedlington Terriers Northeast Club gathering on Sunday. But of course, when I was Googling Johnny Cash, I lost all my information. So that's a little bit annoying. But it's £3 to get in. Coast Radio is going to be there all day. And from what I can remember from just reading about it, I'm very excited myself because they've got a competition for the waggiest tail and the best fancy dress. So hopefully I'm in the running for that one. Anyway, or those two, I should say. Just go along and join us. Coast Radio will be there on Sunday at Bedlington Cricket Club for the Terriers Northeast Gathering 2026. Now, I'm going to move on to the next couple of songs because they're also inspired from my Googling on this day in history. So in 1875, Alexander Graham Bell produced the first sound transmission. June 1946, the first TV licences were introduced for £2. And on 1953, the coronation of Elizabeth II was the first coronation to be televised. So hopefully you had your TV licence by then. And I was thinking £2, it actually seemed quite a lot of money. So I checked it out. It would be £108 approximately in today's money. And the current licence, I think, is £180, so a little bit cheaper. However, if you've kept hold of your 1946 black and white television, your licence today would only be £60. So actually, cheaper, relatively speaking.

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1: So this week in history, of course, we have had D-Day in 1944. We had Tiananmen Square in 1989, which always reminds me of my friends at uni that we sat and watched that news coverage with. So Jane, the next one is going to be for you. And Harriet Tubman in 1863, helping to liberate over 700 slaves, ordinary people doing just some extraordinary things. And one day, hopefully, I might do something extraordinary, but nothing will compare with any of those people. David Bowie's Heroes and Sly and the Family Stone, Everyday People, is just to celebrate anyone that just stands up for what's right and is brave and strong about doing it. And Heroes as well definitely reminds me of you, Jane.

0: Well, I'm so sorry, Colin. I realise you've given me a review by review in real time of every song I'm playing, and it's just occurred to me that so that I remember you're there and I haven't given you a name check this week. So, Jane and Carl, thanks for listening.
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1: Well, this week's triple track tribute, I'm afraid, is chosen by me because nobody else has chosen one. Now, these three songs take me back to Tossin Terrace, just off the Chilly Road. That was my house as a student. I lived with five others, so big shout out to Paula, Joe, Chris, Tarek and Ian. It was unbelievable, and kids today probably would not want to live in that house, apart from it's been turned into £250,000 flats now. We had a tree blocking the back door that had to be sawn down to move in. The living room carpet lifted up every time the wind blew. There were live electric cables across the bath, proper young one stuff, without having studs in our foreheads. And I had a brilliant birthday party there, and some of my friends came up from home. Kat, I think you were the one that bought me some of these albums. Anyway, for my birthday, I got three albums. I'm not very cool, and I certainly was even less cool then, and they were all greatest hits albums. So we had Robert Palmer, Talk Talk, and Talking Heads greatest hits. So I've chosen three of those. And then after that, I've got some songs that were inspired by a visit to a school the other day in Alnwick, and I noticed that kids weren't buying their snacks from the corner shop and having Coke and a Mars bar. They were in blimmin' Marks and Spencers. Whatever would Iggy Pop say about that? Anyway, I'm going to say goodbye now. Tune in next week for my World Cup inspired but not football themed show. And thanks for listening. I hope you've enjoyed the songs. I've certainly enjoyed listening to them myself.

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1: A sex offender convicted of a brutal rape for which an innocent man was jailed has been given a 21-year prison sentence. Father of six, Paul Quinn, who's 52, finally faced justice 23 years after the sex attack for which Andrew Malkinson was wrongly convicted. While sentencing, Mr. Justice Robert Bright described the woman Quinn attacked as a hero.
2: For me, the only word for them is not complainant or victim, nor even survivor. The only word that fits is hero.
1: Actor Anthony Head, best known for his roles in Buffy the Vampire Slayer and Ted Lasso, has died at the age of 72. His daughters, actresses Emily and Daisy Head, announced the news in a statement calling him extraordinary. New data suggests anti-Semitic and Islamophobic hate crimes are on the rise in London. Anti-Semitic hate crimes recorded in May by the Metropolitan Police jumped by 72%, while Islamophobic hate crime was up by a third. And Tottenham have announced the signing of former Liverpool defender Andy Robertson on a free transfer. From Radio News Hub, I'm Johnny Holmes.
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1: Clear spells are turning wet and windy from the southwest overnight, with rain reaching all but Scotland. Winds becoming gusty with coastal gales in the south, lows of 9 degrees.
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1: And me, Felix Cox.
0: It's good to be back in the studio.
1: Yeah, long time. I've not been here for a few weeks now.
0: Yeah, it's one of them where you think, oh, I need to get in the studio and talk about sports. So we're here tonight. We'll be here till 8 o'clock. So me, Paddy Atkinson, and we've got Felix as well. He's coming short. What's that about, Felix?
1: Hot, man. It's a hot day.
0: It is. You know what it is? What happens is, I'm just going to talk this. Sometimes it's when we come in the studio, you haven't been in for a while, you just think, right, I need to get these mics the way I like it. And you know when you hear it in your ear and you think, right, I just want that right tone in there. We're just doing a little test on our earphones. Is yours all cool? All good?
1: Mine's all right.
0: Your sound, you know what it is? Your sound's really good. And also, we've got a big thank you to the Drive Time people when we got in here, because they always keep the seat warm and they're always playing good music. So they said, we're going to listen to the Friday Night Sports Show on the way home. So we said, yeah, no problem. We'll just give her one of them. Yeah, we love a bit of green onions in the background, don't we?
1: Yeah, it's a constant.
0: Right, what we're going to talk about tonight, Felix, we're going to talk a little bit, I think I'll tell you what we'll do, is we're going to go and see a little bit of roundup on the non-league scene, because teams have been promoted, so we'll have a look at the Northern Leagues. We'll probably look at the Northern Premier East Division as well, because more of them have come down at that division, so we'll talk a little bit about that. Then we're going to talk a little bit about England in the World Cup. We'll have a debate about that. The big one. Because I don't know what your thoughts on the squad are. We'll
1: mixed, very mixed.
0: It's mixed, so we're going to go through that, see if everybody's happy with the England squad. And then we'll do our shout-outs at 10 past 6 and 10 past 7. So what we're going to do is we're going to get our feet under the desk, we're going to put the kettle on, Felix, are you on Facebook there?
1: No. I'm just filming in general.
0: He's filming in general. I don't mind that, right? But if you've got a Facebook Live, we could do that later on as well.
1: I don't even have a Facebook. Never mind Facebook.
0: Oh, he hasn't got Facebook. I mean, this younger generation, right?
1: We don't use Facebook.
0: What do you use? TikTok,
1: Snapchat, Instagram.
0: That's the one I was thinking. Yeah, Snapchat. All right. What's happened to Facebook? Does no one use that anymore?
1: Yeah, no one. I swear, like, after the millennials, it just dropped off. I can't even explain why. I remember in school, people had Facebook, and then we hit like year 11, and just no one had it anymore.
0: I use it.
1: And at uni, no one I've met at uni had Facebook either.
0: I think people use it for iSpy, you know. You know when they think, oh, I don't want a profile, and I'm thinking, right, I want to know what people at school did, and I think I'll just sneak up and check what they look like.
1: I feel like most people probably do that.
0: I mean, I'll tell you what I used it for, and to be honest, to be fair, Facebook was really good when I was a football manager, because say somebody said, oh, there's a player available. You don't know who they are. You don't have their contact details, and then all of a sudden you go onto Facebook and you find their profile, and you can send them a messenger and say, oh, you fancy coming to such and such. And I know it's classed as a legal approach, right? But it's all been done.
1: Was it tapping up?
0: Yeah, it could be called as tapping up. Right, Felix, before you get me in an intro, we're going to have a little song. Let's have a bit of Freaky Friday, and also a bit of... we'll have a bit of writing, which is a night crawler. It's called Friday because it's Friday. So whatever you're doing this weekend, right, get yourself home safely, open a beer, and listen to some music, which is Coast Radio 106.6.
1: Spot on.
0: Excellent. If you want to join our conversation, WhatsApp 07 858 429 316, and if I get enough power in my phone with a charger, we might even go Facebook Live. I love that. That was like wind, isn't it?
1: It's perfect. I've been wanting to do that for a while, actually.
0: Well, yeah.
1: It's perfect because you can see every little sound.
0: Yeah, I love
1: picks
0: it.
1: Up.
0: Okay, here's a bit of Friday. We'll be back very shortly.
2: Boss, you know we finally here, right?
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0: Welcome back to the Friday Night Sports Show with me, Paddy Atkinson.
1: And me, Felix Cox.
0: And we even spoke to Anne Rutherford in the car, and he said he might get into the studio.
1: Yeah, for an hour.
0: Yeah, it's one of them. It's one of them. Anth, if you can't make it. Yeah, this is the 10 past 6. It's nearly quarter past 6. And this is where we do a few shout-outs and some of the businesses who donated prizes for our golf day. Get one of these. Very important. Yeah, but the first things first, I don't know if Toon Jordy's on at 8 o'clock, but he normally is, isn't he?
1: Yeah, I was hearing him in the car afterwards.
0: You do?
1: Yeah,
0: we do. We listen to his show, but he doesn't. What he normally does, he tells us where he's doing his show from. It's either in a field, up in Scotland, in Wales. You just don't know where he's going to be.
1: Could be anywhere.
0: Crazy.
1: Could be anywhere.
0: And then there he is. His name pops up on the screen.
1: Oh, I missed him, man.
0: Yes, we've got a shout-out. Let's start with the Fat Butcher. They said, could you give a shout-out for our barbecue meat over the weekend? Well, if the weather's nice, get yourself along to the Fat Butcher at Bebside, because they're so kind when they give us a hamper for one of our prizes for the golf. So always nice to get a prize.
1: Always.
0: always. Yeah, Toon Jordy, he's typed in, he said he's doing this live show from Blythe tonight.
1: Like, no, it's like a message from God when he types in like that.
0: Yeah. Yeah, we've got also mention Into the Fields, which is August Bank Holiday. Not Into the Fields, it's Party in the Park. Into the Fields was a success, should I say. Seeing lots of people having a great time down in Blythe. And then the next big one will be Party in the Park in Morpeth. If you're looking for some nice food next door to the Fat Butcher, it's Porgies, and they do a lovely fat bread. Do loads of steaks, and they do spare ribs, all meat stuff.
1: I still need to try them out.
0: Yeah,
1: well, you're giving a shout out. I still need to go.
0: Do you know what it is, right? When you get off that metro or the train to Bebside, right? If you think I'm running too early, get yourself into Porgies and wait.
1: Get the Porgies.
0: Yeah, it's just down the road. Moby Dicks, we said we'd give them a shout as well. They are the fish and chip shop in Bedlington. They're absolutely amazing. I thought the fish and chips were really good down by Blythe Beach. And they've gone a little way back because they started to become stingy with the portions. Mm. You know when you get like, oh, these are nice fish and chips. They're value for money. And all of a sudden, you know those when you get like chips in a carton?
1: Yeah, yeah.
0: And all of a sudden it goes into a cone.
1: Oh, yeah.
0: It's devastating, isn't it? That's devastating.
1: It's going to be the shout out.
0: Well, yeah, I'm just saying Moby Dicks, get yourself along, isn't it? That's what I'm saying. We're comparing apples to pears, you know, value for money. They haven't asked for a shout-out. Yeah, I also got to say, the Glasshouse in Tynemouth, that's near the Boat Lake. And the thing is, I didn't realise people didn't know it was there. Have you ever been to Tynemouth?
1: I've been to Tynemouth, man.
0: Do you know where the lake is? The Boughton Lake on the main road? On the left-hand side, opposite where there's a few pubs. You know on the main road at the top, where the crazy golf is?
1: Yeah, there's like, is this like the small lake you can go and you get this little, boat pedal thing?
0: Yeah, you get the pedal boat. Yeah. In the corner there, there's a pub that's called the Greenhouse, right? It's absolutely amazing. They're doing lots of music now, DJs and stuff like that, aka Tony Lewis was singing there last week. Absolutely amazing place. So if you get a chance to go to the Greenhouse, get yourself along.
1: It's nice as well. It's a must go.
0: Yeah, get yourself along. You can get in the pedalo. And just tell us that all our audience, you're sitting in your shorts, right? What kind of shorts? Are they your boxing shorts?
1: No, these are NBA shorts.
0: Oh, NBA shorts. You've got NBA shorts.
1: Yeah. Been in the gym, it's hot day.
0: Yeah,
1: he's trendy,
0: he's looking the pot. Right, I'll tell you what we're going to do. Let's talk a little bit about non-league football. Also, this it's Pause the Live Forever Cup 3 at Newcastle and Benfield. We're going to play the ad for Ian Chisholm, who's over in Australia, who's joined our show a few times. He'll probably be coming over in a few weeks' time. We'll get him on the show again. He is listening in from Australia now. just in case you didn't know.
1: Hello, mate.
0: How far is that? You know what I mean? How far are our airwaves going now, right? DEB, and he's listening in
1: it's
0: Australia.
1: A bit mad. You can hear live from Australia.
0: I mean, they should be...
1: Down under.
0: They should be sleeping now in Australia.
1: What time is it in Australia?
0: So he stays up and listens to the show, but how good is that?
1: What time is it? 4 a.m.?
0: Yeah, I think it's opposite to this one. So yes, it must be...
1: Give us a text, let us know.
0: Yeah, it might be. Yeah, send us a text if you're listening to the show. But Live Forever Cup 3. I think it's 26th of June, Newcastle Benfield. You've got Newcastle Sunderland. Barcelona, Man City, and check out his social media posts, because Ian Chisholm has got some amazing videos from some top people. Even, you know, Brian Robson, who played with Man United.
1: Brian Robson.
0: Yeah, he was a captain of England and Manchester United.
1: This is before my time.
0: It was before your time, right?
1: You know what it is? The name does ring a bell.
0: He's from the Northeast. He was one of the best players in the country, right? And he's even left a message for the Live Forever Cup 3, so get yourself along. We're hoping to be there too. Right, let's have a look at the Northern League First Division. Obviously Gisborough Town, they finished top of the league, so we're just going to have a look to see who went down from that division. You've got West Allotment, they went down. North Island, they've gone down into the second division. Gisborough Town got promoted, so looking good.
1: I've got some transfer news as well in that division.
0: Come on.
1: North Shields re-signed Dan Wilson. He's returning to North Shields next season.
0: Yeah, he was meant to sign for Blythetown. But for some reason, yeah, they've come in and offered him an extra £12.50.
1: It's because North Shields' influence is too strong. It's just too... You can't stay away.
0: Nothing to do with that, I'm guaranteeing.
1: You can't stay away.
0: Right? It's all about the books. It's all about the books. And it wasn't big books. I believe it was a pennies. It was between £5 and £10, put
1: it's
0: it that
1: way. It's a big club. The finances big clubs have.
0: No, that's one of them, you know. I mean, he has played for North Shields. He's played for Blue Star before. He's played for Dunstan, you know. So, yeah, he's got to go back there.
1: He's a reliable player in this division as well.
0: Yeah, you know, I don't think he wanted to do the travelling. So it's a good signing.
1: It's also a new stand in North Shields been built.
0: Yeah, I've seen that. Yeah, are you going to be cutting the tape for that? Will you be doing interviews in North Shields for the new stand?
1: I'm going to be doing more interviews for TikTok on North Shields. I'm not sure about the new full new stand though.
0: Right, before we move on to the Northern Premier East Division, because Gisborough Town have gone up, because we want to have a look at them. Tell us a little bit about this podcast that we're going to do, because you've bought some equipment now, haven't you?
1: Yeah, I got some tripods in my bag to test out after the show.
0: Yeah.
1: Would you say we're going to get through a test one? Was it next week?
0: Yeah, we're going to test one next week, yeah, when we get a bit of time.
1: Might
0: have to be the week after, because we've got Blythetown trials next week.
1: The trials.
0: Yeah, so I'm going to read them out. No, it's mixed team for football, junior football. I'm going to read them out as well, as soon as we finished with the non-league scene and the league table for the Premiership East Division. I don't know if we've got that in the internet yet, but we will do. Let's talk about... So North Shields, who's the manager down there these days?
1: It's Brian.
0: Yeah. Brian's still there?
1: Yeah, Brian's still there, yeah. He's managing.
0: They used to get about 1,000 fans. Are they still getting a good turnout?
1: You're getting, for big games, you get well over 1,000, but it's around, it kind of varies, like 400, 500, but the attendances are on an up from last season, and we're just constantly trying to make sure the attendances get back up to 1,000 regularly. That's the goal in terms of the fans coming. And of course the goal is then also to secure the finances to be promoted to the next year, which we're hoping to do very soon.
0: Well, it's all about money, isn't it, when you come to that kind of that level of football? So yeah,
1: it's also like stadium requirements. I think that's the major, you know, the most important thing in that division. If you can get all your stadium requirements done, then all you need to worry about is getting the players to get promoted.
0: Right, let's have a look at this Northern Premier League, because if you look at Gisborough went up, and I'm trying to think, was it Shildon went up as well from the Northern League?
1: I believe so,
0: because
1: yeah.
0: Whitleybe got, or was it West? I think it was West Auckland who went up in the end. So we've got the East Division. So what do you think about Redcar went up a division? Morpeth have come down into there. So now in that division, you've got Morpeth, Dunstan from the North East, Heaton, Stannington. So there's three, Concert 4. Then you've got Asherton 5, Bligh Spartan 6, and then you've got Gisborough. Was that like North East? I wouldn't say that.
1: Borough.
0: Yeah, and then you've got West Auckland 7. That's a bit Durhamish as well.
1: Do you count Middlesbrough as the North East? Or do you think it's Yorkshire?
0: What's up?
1: Would you say Borough is Yorkshire or North East?
0: Middlesbrough.
1: Hmm.
0: No, it's definitely northeast.
1: Yeah, yeah. Just because I was having a debate with someone from Middlesbrough.
0: Yeah, definitely from the northeast. I'm gonna have to show you the little line on the border. All right. When you get to Catterick, when you get to Pickering, that is classed as Yorkshire.
1: Yeah.
0: So anything before that, North Allerton is North Yorkshire. Right, that's right at the border. So yeah, but yeah, all these teams in the Northern League are classed as the Northeast teams, but they're not in the Northumberland. So yeah, Blyth Town got relegated there in the First Division, the Northern League, so don't have much travel. Newton Aycliffe went down as well, and same with Bishop Auckland. So right, three Northern teams, Northeast teams, have gone out of that division. So, but it just means that you don't have to splash £15,000-£20,000 for coaches before you even kick a football. Did you know that?
1: Is that when you start expanding into...
0: When you go into that areas? Division from the Northern League, First Division, right, you want to travel as a team. It looks a bit sheepish and amateurish when you travel by car, and car schools are turning up for a game. So everybody thinks, right, we've got to go by coach. But that costs you £15,000-£20,000 before you even kick a ball. So it's a coach for every away game. And that's why some of them teams, you can go to the teams like Bly Spartans to concerts, so you don't have to get a bus there. They might put a minibus on, but players prefer to go in their cars. But you don't want to be taking your car down to North Ferriby. You don't want to be going down to Bridlington and places like that, Bradford Park Avenue, Matlock, which is Derbyshire. So that's probably one of the furthest journeys there. Also, you've got Lincoln United, so you don't want to be taking your car there, putting your miles on there. Let the football club splash their money. Right, I tell you what we're going to do, Felix. We're going to have a little bit of a song. Maybe we're going to have a look at what you've brought in the studio too. And we'll be back very shortly.

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1: Me, Felix Cox.
0: Yes, it's time for that time to talk about England.
1: Yeah. Time for the World Cup.
0: Yeah, this is the World Cup song that we've created at Coast Radio.
2: All day, sing all night until our England wins.
0: Yeah, that comes out on the 9th of June if anybody wants a copy.
2: Out loud with our chests out proud.
0: Yeah, but first things first, we've got lots of fixtures coming up with England, and we've seen them fly out to the USA. I think it was on Tuesday.
1: Was it?
0: Yeah, it was on Tuesday. Where's the week gone? And I've seen it on Sky News training, and it's going to be a hot one. So, first thing I want to ask you the question is, who's going to win the World Cup?
1: Not England, first of all. I don't think we're in the World Cup. I'm trying to be a Debbie Downer, but...
0: If it had been in Europe, I think we would maybe have a chance. But because of the heat, I think it's going to be a kind of...
1: I think Spain's up there to win it.
0: Spain will be there, but I think Argentina, maybe someone like that.
1: Have you seen Argentina without Messi?
0: Was this the first tournament?
1: I swear the Copa America he was playing from as well.
0: Whenever we have played in a World Cup when it's heat, right, some of the players have struggled. And when you look at the Anthony Gordons of this world, who's probably not built for the heat, then he could struggle, right? If you look when...
1: He's got the Barcelona, mate.
0: Yeah, I know he's got...
1: It's going to be heat there, too.
0: I think he forgot what colour your skin is, right? But if you think about the World Cup, and when we played against Argentina, every player, when Maradona scored those two amazing goals, well, one was handball, they all said, the heat just zapped their energy. So that first game... Right, and that's the reason they've went over so early to get acclimatised to that heat. So, do you want to tell us what the fixtures are going to be, Felix?
1: Well, there's two that I only found out existed about an hour ago. Three friendly games with New Zealand tomorrow at 9 o'clock, and then Costa Rica on the 10th. You've got to win both of them.
0: Of course you have, and now, this is a question. You know, whenever England go to a World Cup, right, they've took the squad that they want, right, and then they have two friendly games. For some reason, he doesn't play the team that is going to play the first game, right or wrong?
1: Well, that was like the friendly we just played against Japan about a month ago, 2 months ago. That was the same thing where it was a very bizarre team that played and we performed very well. I will say one thing. Our group... It's fairly simple. I mean, play the right team or what? You know, Ghana, Panama, okay, Croatia historically has been a challenge. But I think, you know, it's a typical England group where we go through.
0: No, it's true. But again, when you look, England versus New Zealand tomorrow night at 9 o'clock, and then you've got on the Wednesday, so they've got, 4 days rest. Then they're playing against Costa Rica, which will be a tough game. But I would expect that team to play against Costa Rica, most of them to play three quarters of the game. So the build up, because football is all about building relationships on the pitch. Your left back, your centre half, your left side player, and your midfielder. Those areas there, it's the same on the right hand side, right back, right winger, or right midfielder, and the right side of centre half. You build that relationship up. Your striker builds a relationship up with the number 10 and also another centre midfielder, and then they build the relationships up with the two wide men, depending on how they want to play. Now, if you're playing like all of a sudden a Joe Bloggs, and we see this many times, plays both of those games, right, and then we play the first game, who we've got against Croatia on Wednesday, June 17th. And then you find out that there's some players who have just been training and they've missed, they've hardly played in two games or even not even played, and they start the first game. To me, you've got to get minutes in those legs, because if you don't play in those two games and you're in that starting 11, which we see all the time. I remember James Milner, he was nowhere near the squad, and then the first game played right back, and you're going, he's never played right back for Manchester City. World Cup, he's never played right back, and he played him right back. I was like,
1: that was in the dark days, man. They were the dark days.
0: They were the dark days. But you know, you're saying about Milner, he's 40, he's done a great job. And I have this argument, and we're just diverting off the World Cup. I had this argument with James Milner was not a player until right? When he was at Leeds, he was average. When he was at Newcastle, he was bang average. When he went to Aston Villa, he was very good because he played him in centre midfielder. Centre midfield. He was a forward at Leeds. He was a left winger in Newcastle. Mm. Played him centre midfield for Aston Villa for, I think it was a season and a half. Manchester City came in, right? He'd done really well for Manchester City, but then ended up on the bench, right? But won a couple of titles.
1: That's not right mid back then as well.
0: Yeah, yeah. He played him in different positions, right? So he didn't play as a, in the centre midfield role that they paid someone like 25 million quid for, right? So you, when you look, I was looking at his appearances for Manchester City. I think he was about there 4 or 5 years, and I think he just, I think he played 127, I think, something like that.
1: Yeah.
0: When he's played over, what, 500 games, he's got 36 goals. Right, and some, half of them appearances are substitutions, by the way. But what a great player. When he went to Manchester City, when he went to Liverpool, and when he's went to Brighton, to me, he's looked a far better player than when he was from, what, 60 to 25?
1: He was great at Liverpool.
0: Yeah, he was hopeless for England, by the way.
1: Everyone's hopeless for England, man.
0: No, but he wasn't even... He was one of these players. He was a bit like a Phil Neville. He wasn't getting a game for his team, his club team, but yet he was playing for England. Yeah. And this is the argument I had. I used to say, well, how can you not play for your own team, right, yet you're starting for England? And yes, he is an athlete, and he's done a great job, and he is a good player. You know, I'm not knocking that as well, but there was times when he was getting picked for England and he wasn't even playing. And I don't know what your thoughts is on that. If you're not playing week in, week out, for your Saturday team, how can you qualify to play at international level?
1: Well, it depends what country, though. Depends what country you are. Obviously, for us, you can say that, but if you're like Ghana,
0: I suppose, yeah,
1: and you're a bit player in Liverpool.
0: If it's like a Mickey Mouse, if it's like a country called Mickey Mouse, I get it.
1: One thing, though, you got people like Maguire, who play week in, week out, weren't selected. You got people like Adam Wharton, who play week in, week out, not selected. And then you got Jordan Henderson, the cheerleader, goes instead.
0: Right, let's go. Let's go. We're going to go there then, right? I tell you what, here we go. We're going to go there. Before we go there, we will just give you a little. We'll just pray this a little bit. All right. It's going to get in the mood before we go there. Right. Let's have a look at the squad then, Felix. You tell me, we'll go through the squad and then you tell me if they should have been picked.
1: Stop the goalkeepers. This keeper, fine. Goalie possession's fine, in my opinion.
0: So we've got the three goalkeepers there. We're happy with the three.
1: Yeah, Pickford, Dino, I'm happy with that. Trafford. Hopefully, Trafford's at Newcastle come next season.
0: We agree. Nice. We have agreed with the three goalkeepers that Tuchel has taken to the World Cup. So, yeah, we're quite happy with Jordan Pickford, Dean Henderson, James Trafford, who potentially could be a Newcastle United goalkeeper.
1: Let's go on to the
0: defenders then. Right back.
1: Reece James, then Ezri Konsa, Jarrell Konsa, John Stones, Mark Gahey, Big Dan Byrne, Nico O'Reilly, Jed Spence, and Tino Livramento. Two Newcastle players in there. Should be three.
0: Let's talk about Reece James. Should we be taking him?
1: I really rate Reece James. I know he's had a bit tough time with injuries and stuff, but yeah. I think I do rate him.
0: I take him because he's got experience, but I don't think... When you look at Chelsea, they haven't really, you know, hit the heights with thought. Mm. He's a good captain, but I think he could get found out. You know, I think so.
1: Who would you have put in?
0: I don't know. I think that's why we've got to take him, because I don't think. But then we've got Livramento there, and you know what it is? I have my doubts over Tino.
1: He was poor at the end of the season, I will say.
0: He can't defend.
1: He was poor.
0: He's good going forward. So if he plays three at the back, which I think Tuchel likes, he's like a wing back. So I get why he's taking Tino Livramento. But if he was playing 4-4-2 in that kind of four at the back, then Tino was not your man.
1: Yeah, I suspect he won't be playing him at four at the back. I mean, Jed Spence, by the way. How is Jed Spence anywhere near this England team? Playing all season, just scraping survival for Spurs. And then you leave Lewis Hall at home. And you leave, even the right side, leaving Trent Alexander-Arnold at home.
0: I think when you look at Jed Spence, right, I don't get it why he's took him, but I do get it, because he's very mobile.
1: He had hype around him, I see.
0: Yeah, he did, but he's mobile, and he plays as a wing-back as well. And I know what you're saying about Lewis Hall. Lewis Hall's still young. He's had a great season for Newcastle. But again, you've got to think he's playing against the elite of the world. And I don't think... that Lewis Hall can defend.
1: Oh, where? He can defend.
0: No, he can't.
1: He's not Tino level. He's better.
0: I don't think Tino Livramento can defend from an aerial threat. We've seen that against Barcelona. He just had to head the ball away and he got out-jumped. Mm. Right, we're seeing it against the week after that. He got, for some reason, I don't think he can kind of judge the ball or the flight of the ball, but I don't think he can defend. And even when I was watching the under-21s, when they won it the year before in the Euros, they were playing the long ball at the back post for Tino because they know he can't head the ball. And when you look at Lewis Hall, a great season, but Newcastle have had a bad season. So, but the amount of times, and I think this is what Eddie Howe, he's one of them players, right? If you've, he's not quick off the mark, right? It takes him 5 or 6 yards to get back and make the tackle. Mm. So if he's playing against a quick winger who's going past him, he's one of these. I was the same. I used to take me 3 or 4 yards to start building up, right? But then catch up and get the. But by then, I could. There's the odd time it would be too late in the cross. So I was never one of these kind of. I come to a close down and it was a stop, and from a stand and start. Mm. People would be in front of me by 2 or 3 yards, but they wouldn't. So if it was a race of 10 yards, I would be past them by 10 yards, right? But over the, two or three yards, they would be in front of us, but I would have to. But that's just because of the way I was built. Yeah. And Lewis Hall is the same. And I think that's where, against a couple of teams before he got left out of the team, we got beat. And a couple of those goals were because the winger had gone past them. I think it was against Bournemouth when we got beat. And it was somewhere else.
3: Sunderland, I remember it happening, something like that.
0: He got past him.
3: For the second goal.
0: And it's about his last-ditch tackle, and everybody's going, oh, yeah, well done, because he's done a last-ditch tackle. That's because he's not quick off the mark. So I get it, but I honestly...
3: But again, how we play with England, with that...
0: I think he should have went in the squad.
3: He would have been brilliant.
0: Yeah, I would have taken Lewis Hall in
3: also,
0: the squad.
3: Also, Maguire. To not bring Maguire, I just...
0: Why would you say Harry Maguire? Because, like, I get you what you're saying, right, because Manchester United have qualified for the Champions League, right, and he's got that experience and he's got maybe that captaincy, but I don't see a captain in him, and I think that's where Tuchel thinks, right, Reece James is a captain of his club, right, he's got experience, he's going to keep the young ones right. Dan Byrne is exactly what Harry Maguire can do. Dan Byrne is as good as Harry Maguire in the aerial battle. The only thing with Dan Maguire, he's played 2 or 3 tournaments now and he's been poor. He hasn't done well in the last 2 Euros and certainly not in one of the World Cups. He cost us the goal. And again, this is where it's just starting from static, where it takes him quite a bit to catch up. And I think he could be a liability because this year he's made some last-ditch tackles where he's left his leg out, sorry, like that, and he's put his foot out. I'm just kind of reenacting in the studio. And the VAR didn't give the penalty, but he dangled his foot a couple of times. And I think that's where Tuchel's going. Is it that stage of his career where he's starting to lose his pace? We don't know, but also he's got a lot of things going on in his life, you know. He's fighting a court case and stuff like that. We don't know.
3: Oh, is this from about his injury or something?
0: So you just don't know. So we're going to go with Reece James. We're happy with that. Ezri Konsa, Aston Villa. Yeah, we're happy with that.
3: Yeah, he won't play, but yeah, fair enough.
0: Yeah, yeah.
3: Jarrell Konsa, he looks like he could be going back to Liverpool. I don't know if you've seen that. 80 million.
0: Yeah, he's from Bayer Leverkusen. Yeah, he was there anyway, wasn't he? He's just going back.
3: Yeah.
0: John Stone, I think we're quite happy with that one.
3: Stones and Gehi's going to be the partnership.
0: Well, they've got pace, haven't they? That's the thing. That's the key. That's the key, right? So I think they're going to be the number one and two because they've got pace. But then what they don't have is the aerial threat. And that's where the Dan Byrne comes in and they go, right, Dan, all your job is anything in the box, you win it.
3: I think Dan Byrne's going to be one of those guys where he comes on late sub.
0: Yeah, of course. So we're happy with Gear. Dan Byrne should be there, yeah. Nico.
3: O'Reilly, I'm excited about O'Reilly.
0: Yeah, he's good. O'Reilly's good. Is that the kid who scored in the cup final?
3: I believe so. Yeah, and Sosa as well.
0: Yeah, he can play on the left side, can't he? Yeah, I get him well. I'm pleased he's in. So yeah, we're happy with that. I don't think Tino's going to be a starter or Jed Spence in my book, but they're there.
3: Yeah.
0: They're there.
3: It'll be a good crack on the plane.
0: Yeah, anyway, if they listen to the song, I hope they are, because it's been said to them. We never know. We will play this song if you're driving home. This is the New England song that we've created at Coast Radio. But we'll play that a little bit later in the show. Right, let's move on to midfield.
3: Midfield has Declan Rice, Elliot Anderson, Kobbie Mainoo, Jordan...
0: Who's going to be your midfielder? Declan Rice. I think... The last two competitions we played Declan Rice as a sitter. I wouldn't have him as a sitter. I'd have Elliot Anderson as our sitter. and let Declan Rice get forward a bit, because that's what he does. He's good. He can get shots off. You see that with Arsenal, don't you? So I wouldn't have Declan Rice. Would you start Elliot Anderson in the? Would you start?
3: I'd start. I'd start Bellingham in that position where it's a bit more forward.
0: It's the 10.
3: It's the 10. And then the two behind him, I would have. I'd have Declan Rice behind him, and then Elliot Anderson.
0: Do you know what it's right? I don't think he's going to play Jude Bellingham.
3: Who would he play instead?
0: I think he's going to play Morgan Rodgers.
3: I'd be surprised. Like,
0: why? Why is that?
3: Well, because Bellingham, I know he's
0: because he plays for Real Madrid.
3: He's not had the best season at Real Madrid.
0: He hasn't.
3: But I rate him better than Morgan Rodgers.
0: Well, Morgan Rodgers has got a few goals this year, and he's played out his skin. Now, I'm just trying to think from a Jude Bellingham point of view. He caused problems at the last World Cup within the dressing room. Billy Big Time walking around the pitch. Right, you've seen it. A lot of them were walking around, but he was up. Yes, he got a great overhead kick in the last minute, one of the fixtures, but he was walking around, and this is where there was a bit of fallout. A few of the older ones had to say, look, who do you think you are? Right, you're only 21. Mm. And he was going on as if he had been playing for 20 years, right, telling people what to do. You've seen him pointing on them, walking around, giving the ball away so cheaply, and you go, is he really a Real Madrid player? The people at Real Madrid don't give the ball away. And there was a bit of a fallout, I think, with a few of the players. So, and he hasn't been involved in a lot of the England squad. Tuchel knows. Tuchel wants to have a team, right? He doesn't want a team of individuals, and that's what's happened there. And I know people are like, ooh, you know, they've left him out and him. So, yeah, I think you'll go Elliot Anderson, Declan Rice, and either Morgan Rodgers or Jude Bellingham. I think that would be quite close to the start.
3: I think Henderson will make an appearance.
0: I think Henderson's there for a kind of... an old head. I think he's had a great season for Brentford. Let's not forget that. They finished in the top.
3: He's better than Adam Wharton, though. Wharton.
0: Is a 1-1 on paper, no. But has he had a better season than Wharton? Yes. Wharton hasn't played because he's been injured. I've seen Wharton and he's been weak in a tackle. I've seen him play at Newcastle. And they were thinking, is that Wharton who everybody was talking about? Didn't get in the ball. He did dictate on the pitch. He didn't create nothing. We're talking about Newcastle here, when Newcastle didn't have a good season. But when you look at Declan Rice and Wharton, right, miles apart, right, when you look at Elliot Anderson's season and Wharton's season, miles apart, when you look at Jordan Henderson and the season, miles apart. On paper, he should be there ahead of Jordan Henderson, but he hasn't had a good season because he's been injured, of course. Morgan Rodgers, he's had an amazing season.
3: Well, I will say, if you've seen Adam Wharton in that Conference League final, he respects that.

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1: Me, Felix Cook.
0: We've just gone Facebook Live.
1: It went live.
0: Yeah, live on Facebook. Yeah, not Snapchat. This is the older generation.
1: No, that's the proper one.
0: Right, we're going to talk about Newcastle and Sunderland because things have been happening. What have you been reading there about Sunderland?
1: Just reading the important Sunderland news. Sunderland are in a transfer battle for Rooney Bargee from Barcelona, which is a huge transfer for them. He's played about, what was it? I think it's 21 games at Barcelona, but he's only scored one goal. So they're looking to ship him off. He wanted a loan move, but it looks like between Sunderland and Leeds, one of those two are going to be signing Rooney Bargee, but also Villa, Brighton and... Aston Villa, Brighton, Brentford and Everton, there we go, are all keeping tabs on the situation. That's according to the Chronicle.
0: Well, I mean, the question I've got to ask is, how come Sunderland, right, are attracting players from Barcelona? Because where's Newcastle United's scouting system? Because we should be up there. If there's anybody going from Barcelona, we've just sold them Anthony Gordon. Surely we should be first dip from any player that wants to go from Barcelona.
1: Well, it looks like we're trying to sign a player from, I think it's Osasuna, Victor Munoz. Apparently we're close to signing him as the Gordon replacement.
0: For Anthony Gordon?
1: Yeah.
0: Yeah, well, would you take him?
1: To be honest, I don't know who he is. But
0: we need to go and find out who he is. Right, we've got Facebook Live now. Billy McGrath, he has started watching, so thank you for joining the show. It is a Friday Night Sports Show with me, Paddy Antics, and Felix. We are until 8 o'clock, and then you've got Toon Jody. So, yeah, lots of things happening in the studio. We've just been trying out some of Felix's podcast. What are they called? Tripods.
1: Yeah,
0: we'll be doing a little bit of a sample of it.
1: Facebook Live gets to see it. If you're on Facebook Live, you get to see the tripod, then not just hear it.
0: We've got three of them. And where do you get them from? TikTok?
1: Teemu.
0: I tell you what, he's been knocking, right? Facebook. And the first thing he said is when you came in here, I went, you know what, Paddy? I'm well into TikTok shop and also Teemu.
1: What's the difference with Facebook?
0: No, it's nothing. This is what's happening on Facebook. You're getting yourself made, yourself famous.
1: I'm saying, what's that got to do with me not using Facebook?
0: Yeah, because TikTok and you're saying,
1: oh, you're right, the market. No, to be fair, I've used the marketplace before.
0: Yeah, well, there you go.
1: But the actual app, I'm not really.
0: Anyway, we're talking about England before. We're just talking about England, Newcastle and Sunderland together because it's 7:15. Toon Jody, like we said, will be on at 8 o'clock and he is from Blyth. But he said he's going to be doing a live show from Corfu in a couple of weeks. How good is that, right? DAB, that's what we're into. Right, Billy, have you got any questions about your team, Leeds? I've seen on Sky Sports, the chairman and the manager want the Leeds managers to stay for next year and beyond. That's a bit of faith coming from the chairman. He says we get on really well, and it just, if the journey has to end, the journey has to end, but we would like him to stay.
1: I will be honest, when he came up, because I've seen him get sacked from like Norwich and things like that, I didn't think he was long for the Premier League, but they've had a good season. They've had the season that they would want.
0: Do you know what it is? When Calvert-Lewis was available, I said Newcastle should have signed him. A free transfer, yeah, you've got to pay his wages, and it was a bit of a gamble, but he had something to prove, because he's lost his reputation as a crock, and now he's scored lots of goals last year, and he was a difference for Leeds United. He was the same like Everton.
1: He fit into their system very well.
0: He kept Everton in the Premiership, and he was always going to be able to score goals. Yeah, we've seen Newcastle, the same Wissa and Voldemort, and the best striker we've got at the club at the minute is Osula, who's 15 million quid, so it shows. And even when you look at Sunderland, they spent £150 million on about 15 players last year, and it just shows you that you don't have to spend top dollar.
1: I mean, the money we wasted, I think someone has to pay. Whoever actually was at fault for the £270 million being almost entirely wasted, whoever made those decisions must pay. And I think they should pay with losing their job, to be honest.
0: Well, I think there's a few people that, when you look at it, when you look at the bigger picture, Felix, right, if you've got a list, right, if you've got a list of players, you have a list of players 1 to 10, yeah? The players who was on the list at 1, 2, 3, 4, 5, we didn't get them across the line.
1: So unacceptable for a club that finished in Champions League.
0: Exactly, so that's down to club, that's not Eddie Howe. Eddie Howe got a lot of kind of backlash for?
1: My issue as well is that the players we were trying to go 1, 2, 3, 4, 5, why are we competing with the best clubs in the world and the country? We should be competing with Brentford and Brighton for signings. They're the clubs we should have been competing with.
0: Yeah, we did, because Pedro, right, left Brighton, I believe.
1: For Chelsea.
0: For Liverpool, yeah, but Ekintiki apparently agreed terms with Newcastle United, and it was that kind of transaction period, we'll get back to you at the end of the week, seems to be the problem. And that's
1: a couple of times.
0: Yeah, and it's the same with James Trafford. Apparently the deal was done, they left the hotel, right? And I don't know if Newcastle still got a fax machine between us and Piff, right? So going from agreeing a deal to going out the door where they had agreed terms, to go and send it to Piff, who in a different country, and say, are we okay to spend this money? There might have been a slight delay. And then Manchester City went, oh, actually, he's got an option, we'll take him. And again, it's that, get it across the door. Get a wet signature, right, he's our player, right? Don't be saying, well, everything's agreed, we'll get back to you next week, just about them little I's and T's. No, you get it all done then, right? So no other team couldn't come into it. If you look at Manchester City, boom, nobody knows the players they're interested in, gets it across the line. Look at Bayern Munich, top club, Anthony Gordon, nobody's seen that one coming. I bet you Anthony Gordon, now here's a question, do you think Anthony Gordon knew about that move last summer? I believe.
1: I was always at the mind of, he thought he was going to go to Liverpool.
0: Well, here's one for you. How can you learn fluent Spanish, right?
1: Oh, yeah, so it is. How can you learn? Unveiled in pure Spanish.
0: How can you learn fluent Spanish, right? Thinking, right? Because he said, one day I would like to play in Spain, right? And it was in an interview about 2 years ago, 3 years ago. He knew he must have been going to Barcelona in the summer and said, look, Barcelona are interested, keep yourself right this season. He has done more than keep yourself right this season. He hasn't bothered a light. Now, I think the FA need to bring something in where a player comes, say if you've got a 4-year contract, you come into the last year of your contract and you know that you're going on a free transfer, you should be able to do something as a club. I think it should go back the old transfer window. You shouldn't, in the Premiership, in the top teams in the Championship, I think that you shouldn't be able to go for nothing. If you spent £90 million on a player, like they did with Paul Pogba at Man United, he shouldn't be able to walk out that club for nothing. It should be depreciation, where at least they'll get, if you sign for £100 million, then fourth year of your contract, he's worth £25 million. So you shouldn't be able to go for nothing. Otherwise, the club's just lost £90 million.
1: Right? Yeah, but surely that's the club's fault. Like, I don't think... Because as well, what if he's not worth £25 million, for example? What if he's so poor and he's not worth that?
0: We're seeing this more and more, where if you're going to get a player for £4 million, say a 4-year contract, and say they stop playing after 3.5, right? Because they know they're on a free track, they don't want to get injured. So you should be able to have a rolling on year or 6 months where it allows you to go, well, you've got your your 4-year contract plus six. The reason we're going to give you the six is because we know fine well that you're not going to lift a finger for the last 6 months. So you might as well just give them the 3.5-year contract rather than the 4-year contract, because you're seeing it all the time. Players are going, well, I'm going for a free.
1: So just lower their contract.
0: Yeah, yeah, and then they lose their place out the team because they haven't been played, and they're quite happy to sit on the bench.
1: Things like Gordon, I'm not even sure why he's on the bench at all, because there were some games like Fulham where we were crying out for a sub, said you bring on some kids. Why is Gordon there then if he's not going to come on?
0: Exactly.
1: He's on the bench.
0: If you on Facebook Live think that Anthony Gordon knew he was going to Barcelona well before January, I think he did. How can you learn fluent Spanish and then all of a sudden sign for Barcelona and your interview is fluent Spanish? How does that work?
1: I'm not saying this to take the mick or like devil's advocate or whatever. How do we know he didn't know Spanish before anyway?
0: Because he said, I've read the interview, he says, I learned it with his hairdresser, his barber. So that's why his hair was so long. We know the reason now. Right, everybody's going, his haircut's an absolute disgrace.
1: He's just going there and sit and learn Spanish.
0: He's been learning Spanish. We've just absolutely resolved what's happened here. Everyone's going, why is his hair going so long? Why doesn't he get his hair cut? He hasn't been getting his hair cut. He's been learning Spanish. There you go, Eddie.
1: Our long Spanish lessons.
0: Yeah, we've found out the reason as well.
1: If the Chronicle want that story, they can buy it off us.
0: Yeah, what's happening as well at Newcastle United? I read today. Have we assigned the goalkeeper?
1: Apparently, we've agreed a deal for £24 million.
0: £24 million for a goalkeeper, but he's going to be one number two because I think he's only 21.
1: Yeah, I think that's fair enough. That's fair enough.
0: Which makes me think James Trafford could be one number one and Nick Pope.
1: Yeah, because I've heard about him coming. I'll be very, very happy with a new goalkeeper in James Trafford, because the two goalkeepers going into last season was a disaster.
0: I mean, we've got Dan Gladstone. He's joined us on Facebook Live. He is a very good goalkeeper in non-league. Who do you think should be the number one at Newcastle United, Dan? We've got Phil Airy as well. He used to be ex-Newcastle United. He's watching. How are you doing, Phil? And also Billy, I think he's still watching. Well done with the trials at Blythetown. Absolutely amazing. There was about 250 kids. I did say I was going to read the different age groups, so I will do that before the end of the show, because again, all next week, I think it's under 18s at Blythetown. That's Monday night. And then we had under 12s, under 13s, under 14s, under 15s. So do check out the Blythetown webpage, because they are doing open session training all next week. And it's the girls. If you've got any girls interested in getting football, check out the website, because Saturdays and Sundays is all the girls' section at Blythetown. So, yeah, interesting. Very busy time for me and Luke Clark. We've just been inundated with registrations. We've been there about 9 o'clock every night this week. So tonight when I go home, it'll be 8 o'clock. It'll probably be the earliest I've been in the house. So there you go. What else is happening in our little bit of world of soccer, Felix?
1: Got some news from Sweden. According to a Swedish newspaper, we've put a bid in about £21 million for Zlatan Johanna from AIK Stockholm. Again, we're in a bit of a battle with Brighton. Yeah, yeah. I mean, these are the kind of transfers I wanted to be making last season. It's us and Brighton competing for this kid as well. These are the level of players. Yeah, young kids, some abroad, us, Brighton, Leeds,
0: but Brentford. I want to see them in the first team, right? Mm. They're saying, if he's playing first team football in Germany and we're paying in the region of, what, 15, 18 million pounds for him, I want to see him in the first team. I don't want to see him on the bench. Does that make sense?
1: I mean, I would have thought for a player in this day and age, as forward especially, £20 million for a teenager, I'd expect him to be a bit player.
0: Yeah.
1: Make 15 games a season.
0: But you know, how would you feel if you were a player in Newcastle United, if you're 18-year-old and Newcastle have bidden £21 million for an 18-year-old and you're in that position? How would you feel in Newcastle if you're 19 or 20?
1: What, if I'm like a kid who's already at Newcastle?
0: You're Newcastle and you're in the under-21s and you're reading that £21 million, we're trying to sign an 18-year-old winger and I'm a winger at Newcastle. How would you feel?
1: Well, it's one of those where it's like, if you're good enough, you'll play. I feel like you've got to be very ruthless with it. If the player's good enough, then okay, then promote him. But if he's not good enough, then it's just, it's tough. It's how it is.
0: Well, the way I'd be looking at it, because they've all got agents, I'd be on the phone to my agent saying I want it. Because to me, at 18, 19, 21, and we've got Stu Sherwood.
1: I mean, you could always break in at a later age as well.
0: Yeah, Stu Sherwood, ex-manager of Gateshead, working. Right, here's a question for you, Stu. Right, if you were a player at Newcastle United, from 21, and he's age 20, and we're signing a player for, or we're trying to sign a player for £21 million, would you think to yourself, I need to leave this club because I'm not going to get a game at the first team? We're trying to sign a 21-year-old. I've got another two-year contract. I would be knocking on the door. And anyone on Facebook Live, do you think that you should, what age should you be playing first team football? In my book, you should be playing men's football, first team football, doesn't matter what level it is, 19, 20-year-old. At 20, you should be playing men's football for me.
1: Well, do you remember Curtis Good? How old did he get before we sold him eventually?
0: At Newcastle?
1: I think he was like 25 or something.
0: Yeah, we seem to have an abundance.
1: Harris Vukic.
0: We seem to have an abundance of players who at Newcastle who are 21, 22, right? And they haven't played any men's football.
1: Who's that kid? Rodrigo Vilca? Is he still here?
0: No, he's been sold.
1: Where was he?
0: He's starting? On loan. He's gone on loan.
1: On loan?
0: He's gone on loan to a team, the team that we bought him off.
1: We've had him for so long.
0: Yeah. It's amazing. It just shows Newcastle United, you have to kind of, if you're going to go and sign these players, make sure they're good enough to get in the first team within 12 months. Otherwise, I think you're just wasting your time. We've got Phil Airy, ex-Newcastle United. What's your thoughts, Phil? Do you think you should be playing men's football at the age of 20? Or do you think we should be 21? Phil Airy, there you go. You should be playing men's football at 21. I think you should be playing.
1: That's right. And you're either in the Prem or you're not good enough and you're in a different league.
0: Yeah, I think he's right. I think you've got to be playing men's football consistently at 21. But the question is now, is should they not be going on loan at 19, 20 to maybe a Hartlepool or maybe a team in the second division? Because we've seen so many players leave Newcastle United and actually go to the second division and sit on the bench, right? Who are 20, 21 and they should be playing, like Matty Longstaff.
1: Is it Shola Amiobi who's left now? So I think he's gone now.
0: I think he's still got a different role. What, the loans manager?
1: Yeah.
0: Yeah, well, no, he was... Shola's been a good servant at Newcastle, but for some reason, the loan deals that we've been sending out... Sometimes I have to scratch my head and I think about... I think, is it James Miley? Who was at Hartlepool?
1: Lewis's brother, isn't
0: it? Yeah.
1: Yeah.
0: He went to Newport County last year, about a year and a half ago, and the thing that went through my head, Newport County play long ball. The ball goes from back to front, and then they signed a player from Huddersfield on loan who was 6'7". And I'm thinking, why are you signing a player who's from the academy, pass, for Newport County? And sure enough, he didn't play. Because the ball would have just bypassed him. It would have went straight over his head to the 6'7" forward, long ball. And he must have been thinking, what's going on? He must have been straight on the phone to Shoreline going, I'm not playing you. And this seems to be a regular occurrence at Newcastle. And Stuart Sherwood's in definitely 20, Paddy, but it's so hard for academy lads to break through. Is he right? I totally agree. I think they've got to change the model. I mean, you look at that Harrison Ashby, the kid we got from Man City.
1: Oh, yeah.
0: The moment I seen him play, right, he had orange boots on, he had a top knot, right, and he's 18-year-old. And I went, he's nowhere near first-team football. When we got him from Manchester City, I seen him play in the Senior Cup final twice. I seen him play in a few other reserve games. And I just thought, he doesn't even stand out. He was neat and tidy on the ball. He got the ball, he give it, turned, passed it sideways and back, looked for the return, looked busy, got back to his feet, turned, went left, right, sideways and back again. I just thought, he's never going to get in the first team. And he's just been released this year. So a young footballer, has to show something. They have to show.
1: My thing is that it seems to be a Newcastle United specific problem. You look at Liverpool, they always have kids coming through. Arsenal have been great with kids coming through. But Newcastle, for as long as I've been watching us, it's like we always have these players who come in and they play a few friendly games with the first team and you never see them again. And it's so difficult at Newcastle United specifically to break through, I think, for a young player.
0: But also, I had a tour of Newcastle United training ground last week. Hi, Steve McGrath, he's joined. I hope you're keeping well. And Shola Amiobi was there, and we're doing a talking before we got this conducted tour around Newcastle United's training ground. Mm. Here's one. They've got a training pitch. Did you know it was the same size and the same gradient as St James's Park?
1: Our training pitch?
0: Yeah, the training pitch is exact. So what they're going to do this year, apparently when they put the new surface down at Newcastle United, they are going to take this a little bit of the slope off by, I think they said about half a metre, right, from top to bottom. So I was like, well, does that mean you're going to do the training pitch the same? Because it's like for like. And they went, oh, we don't know yet. But the thing that stood out for me at Newcastle during this tour was about, oh, this is all the analytics room. This is where we measure how far they've run. This is how far their muscles have done. This is what's happened to their heart rate. This is to do with how many steps they've done. And I turned around and I said, could I ask a question? Do you take stats on how many times they've controlled the ball in training and how many times they've controlled the ball in a match? And do you do stats on how many shots have had a goal or how many crosses have had? Because all these analytics stuff that they're doing in the modern day world, yes, you've got to be fit, right? But the other question is, if you've got... Because what they were saying is they've got the best kind of analytics and fitness coaches at Newcastle United. And I'm going, yeah, okay, right. But have Brighton not got that? And has Man United not got that? If they've got the best, right? Now, if you've got the best fitness coaches and dietitians, right? Mm. To me and you, we should be as fit as anybody on the planet. Yet when Newcastle United play in a game of football, Bournemouth outrun us, Brighton outrun us, right? We outrun Man United. But do you know what I mean? How can you have all of these people being employed by a football club, right, to make you fit and to make sure you're at the best of your ability, your fitness, you know, track how much you run. And what they were saying is, yeah, they were saying, do you know how far such and such runs in a game? And I was like, no. And they went, he runs 25K. Do you know how such and such runs in a game? No, he runs 15K. Right? All right, okay. And I was like, do you know how far Brendan Foster used to run on a night? 20K, 20 mile. He wasn't a footballer. And this is where things getting all kind of lost in football is the analytics side and the fitness. Because it's like when Sean Longstaff was in Newcastle, they were saying, people, all the fans could see, he never touched the ball all game. Yeah, yeah, but he ran 15K. Yeah, well, if he's going to run 15K, why doesn't he go and put himself
1: people
0: down?
1: People said this with Gordon all season, all he runs. And I hate that one. Almiron got away with pro performances because he runs as well.
0: Yeah. Phil Airy saying, all depends if your face fits. It's definitely that as well. Football's all about breaks. You know, one manager comes in, the other one doesn't. And then, you know, you could have impressed the manager. And before you know it, the manager leaves and you've got to start all over again. And another manager comes and doesn't like your face. And exactly what Phil Airy's saying. You've got to be well-liked. Right, we're going to have a quick song. And then we'll talk a little bit about Newcastle, Sunderland, and everything else that's happening in the football world. So here's a little bit of Rain Me In by Sam Fender. And we'll be back very shortly. It is coming up to 7:25, and we'll have more football. How about that?
1: More football.
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0: 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This year we have a 14th tournament with Newcastle, Sunderland, Man City and Barcelona. To get down to Newcastle Benfield FC, Sam Smith Park, on 27th of June 2026 for a 10 a.m. start and get amongst it. Further updates and information on our Instagram page at Live Forever Cup. 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Thank you. All the best.
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2: Tequila. 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
3: And me, Felix Cooks.
2: Yeah, I've got lots of people on Facebook Live. Chris Cooks, how are you doing? Billy McGrath, he's put his thumbs up. Who is going to win the World Cup? Get yourself on. Paddy Eggson, you said Spain.
3: Spain.
2: I'm going to go for Brazil. I'm going to go for Brazil.
3: Do you think they're going to come back?
2: Yeah, but I think they've got a decent player. They've got a good forward line. I think Brazil. So, yeah.
3: Have you given Neymar one last year?
2: I don't know
3: if you saw that.
2: Who's that?
3: Neymar.
2: Yeah, I don't think you need to win the games. It's all about Neymar. You've got Bruno Guimaraes in there. He's gonna pull the strings. Right, what do you think, Facebook Live? Who's going to win the World Cup? Or even on WhatsApp? 07-858-429-316. The Live Forever Cup. Three is, you've just probably heard the advert there, is the 27th of June. So get yourself along. That's a Sunday. So, yeah, it's all geared up to be a good game. Manchester City, Barcelona, Newcastle United, and Sunderland Legends, I believe. So get yourself along. Right, we've been talking about this Newcastle United trip, but before we do that, Tune and Geordie will be on at 8 o'clock. So make sure you listen in and tune in there. What's this Newcastle United trip? You just saying it looks like a barcode.
3: It looks like a barcode. I've always loved about our kits, the simple stripes, and I think most fans are the same. That thing in the middle, I don't know what's going on. The barcode's at the side. But that's one thing, just this kit. If you look at the other Adidas kits this season, first of all, Juve, much better.
2: Juventus.
3: Look how classy that is with the collar and everything.
2: Yep.
3: And then look at your other kits they've made. Leeds United's away shirt is glorious. Villa's shirt, simple, nice.
2: Leeds United away shirt, right? You're saying that's glorious.
3: That is, I think that's brilliant.
2: Right, Billy, he's a Leeds fan. He'll tell you about this new... It's got two bulls on the front. How can that be a nice
3: Red
2: kit?
3: Red Bull sponsor. But look.
2: Yeah, but there's two bulls.
3: The little patterns there, the old badge. I think the yellow with the black Adidas.
2: Yeah, I think
3: the Kill Bill thing going on.
2: I like that. But if them two bulls have just killed that shit, imagine walking down the street with them two bulls on there.
3: Do you not think? I think that's good.
2: Yeah. Chris Crooks has said France are going to win. They're looking very good. Yeah, they're always thereabouts, isn't it? It's going to be France, Germany up there, and maybe it's one of the South American teams as well.
3: I think Mateta made that France squad.
2: Yeah, of course he does.
3: Made him.
2: It isn't amazing how these other teams just go, like, they have a poor... It's a bit like, you know, Italy, right? They've struggled this year, right? I don't think they're qualified. And they'll come strong again.
3: I think Italy, they've missed out the last three World Cups in a row.
2: But this is what I'm saying, they'll come back. They're the type of country where they miss out on a World Cup and then they come back strong and end up winning a major tournament again. You think, where do England go wrong? Because they try, I mean, it's only football at the end of the day, and I don't know what goes on, but I just think we're very, very tactical. When you go to a final, if you've just looked at that kind of FA Cup final, you've just looked at the playoff final, right? You looked at the Champions League final. How boring was it to watch? Bring back the Messies and bring back
3: our
2: the Beasleys and the Waddles. Cause
3: I think it's the England's like low block, the British low block. It is very effective.
2: Can you remember?
3: But it's boring.
2: Can you remember? You probably haven't seen Peter Beasley play.
3: No.
2: If you had seen Peter Beasley play.
3: I saw a video on YouTube comparing him to Messi.
2: He'd be worth 200 million now. He was that good. He would beat four and five players. Right? And even before my generation... You know, you had players who were taking players on and were better than Peter Beasley and Chris Waddles. Now, it's like, wow. And apart from the kid who's at Arsenal, what's his name, the 16-year-old? Is it Downman?
3: Oh, Max Dorman.
2: Yeah, he's going to be our kind of saviour in the world. He's going to win us a major tournament.
3: Max Dorman's brilliant.
2: Honestly, I think
3: even like Ainsley, Maitland Niles coming in as well.
2: You've got to have players where they take players on. I mean, you look how... Was it the last game of the season when Arsenal broke and he just beat two players and ran the length of the pitch and scored his first 16-year-old?
3: Dorman, yeah.
2: Pff, just so
3: I will say he'd done up Joe Linton as well in a friendly. Remember that?
2: It was pre-season.
3: I think he was 15 then at that point.
2: 15, he ran past Joe Linton in America in a pre-season game and had to pull him down for a penalty. And that's when I thought he's going to be a world beater. Mm. I think he should have been... He probably is training because I've seen the kid from... who's the kid from Liverpool? The winger, the young lad who scored against Newcastle. Is it Gonzo or something like that? He's training with the England squad at the minute, so he's getting experience. He looks a player. So if you had him on the left, and you had Downman on the right, we've got a chance, you know, in the future. Steve McGrath saying that Spain should do well. Yeah, he's joining the Felix Club.
3: I just realised, I didn't mean it. I meant Miles Lewis Skelly, man. I don't know why I thought he was Maitland Niles.
2: So, yeah, keep them coming in on Facebook Live. Who's going to win the World Cup? We're talking about England. We will also play before we go, because it is. We're just going to give a little sample here. Yeah, this is the England World Cup song that we made at Coast. And thanks to Graham Chambers as well.
4: We can join our hands, put your arms around my shoulders, tell me why.
2: Yeah, this song comes out on the 9th of June, Spotify and Apple.
4: You're young or old, wise or bold.
2: It's catchy, isn't it? What do you think of it?
3: Yeah, it's good. You played it at the Stack, didn't you?
2: Yeah, it's got to be played at the Stack.
3: Do the listeners know that yet?
2: Yeah. It's going to be played at the Stack when they... and also, we've been asked to send this song to a couple of pubs and restaurants in Miami and Orlando, when they're playing New Zealand.
3: If you're going to be there and you're in any pubs around those areas, you need to film and send them in.
2: Yeah.
3: We want to see it.
2: That's one. If you go to the World Cup and you hear this song, do a little video and send it and post it to Coast Radio so we can put it on our webpage. Yeah, exactly. How good that is.
3: We want to see it.
4: So we will close our eyes, reach up to the skies and remember.
2: Yeah, that's the one. It is called We Are Proud. That's what it's called. It's on our system, World Cup song. So if you want to play it any hour, presenters tomorrow night, just make sure you play that World Cup song. Right, we've got Dan Gladstone. He's joined again. How are we doing, Dan? Lots of people join on Facebook.
3: I've just had a thought as well. We're talking about English football being boring as well. I think it is effective though, but also... And I know you're talking about fitness too. When Newcastle were in the Champions League and we play, and this is different England obviously, we played PSV, Benfica, we were blowing these teams apart. They couldn't catch us and they couldn't touch us. But then we'd go and play Wolves and Burnley and we did give us a really hard game. I remember Burnley, I only won 3-1, but it was a hard game. And I think going back to the fitness, going back to the more boring football compared to European sides, it is effective. And I think the Premier League and English football is just so far ahead of these other countries that they can't play their game. That Champions League final was so boring because PSG can't play that liquid football like they do in Ligue 1, like they did against Bayern Munich, against an English side, because they also drew against mid-table Newcastle United, remember? And you look at the Europa League, the conference, it's like English domination. I think the Premier League is so far ahead, and that's why they focus on that fitness too, because they've got to keep up kind of with each other.
2: But you just mentioned fitness there. We played Champions League, we're kind of... We toe-to-toe with Barcelona and then we go to Wolves and we look tired. Mm. You know what it is, right? This is where the squad comes in, because when you look at Bruno Guimarães, right, he flew away with Brazil. They were playing in Japan or Korea. Then they were playing in Brazil. And then he was back in England a couple of days later. And 2 days later, he's got to prepare for a Premier League game. Mm. Right? And then his hamstring goes. And everybody's going, well, yeah, but you've got such and such on the bench, but they're not good enough. When you look at Newcastle's squad, Newcastle United haven't had Joe Linton, Tonali and Bruno fit all season, and they're probably one of the strongest midfield three in the Premier League. Mm. Right? And it's starting to prove that when we start to put a few results up. As soon as Willock goes in there, he's miles away. Yeah, if he's still at the club next year, I'm sorry, I'll not be going to many games if he's going to start.
3: Other Joe Willock?
2: Yeah, he's not good enough. Yeah. Joe Willock's not good enough.
3: Yeah, he's not good enough, but I don't know about not going to the games because Joe Willock's there.
2: I'm going to pay good money, right, if you think... If Joe Willock should be sold in the summer, right, we know what he can do, we know that he's not good enough. It's a bit like Jacob Murphy, and get away with Jacob Murphy coming off the bench or playing against a team who's very tactical to stop a winger. I get that. But again, we know what Jacob Murphy's going to do. He's going to get taken off. He looks at the bench after 60...
3: He's going to cross. He's going to put a load
2: of things. He looks across after 65 minutes. Now, what is the point of having all of these tactical and fitness guys at Newcastle United when the same players like Murphy is getting taken off? He's obviously not fit enough. Otherwise, why do... Because Eddie Howe said, oh, come on, you know... But he's just accepting it, right? Bruno... When you look at Dan Burn, he's 33, 34, right? He plays more games than anybody else. He's the one who should be getting a rest. Now we've got Botman back. That is what's happening. Lewis Hall's a young lad he can run through. Then Lewis Hall's rested, and you think, Dan Burn's still playing, right? And this is where he's got it. It's the squad to me is so disjointed, Newcastle United, and it's not strong enough, right? Ramsey is still feeling his feet. When he's played, he's done all right, but I want to see more, right? Mm. But when he plays with Bruno, Tonali and Joe Linton, they don't use him because he can't get the ball. He keeps giving the ball away. So to me, he needs to step up this year. So I'll stick with him. Elanga, waste of space, right? If Elanga doesn't hit the ground running between... If he's keeping him next year, which probably looks like we're going to do, if Elanga doesn't hit the ground running between August and January, he's out the door. Why are we going to try and, oh, well, Eddie will get the best out. Eddie can only get the best out of so many. He can't get the best out of everybody, right? Same with Wissa. People are saying, oh, he'll come good. Will he come good?
3: I think Wissa should go. I think Wissa, league owners calling his name, I think.
2: Yeah, it's one of them. There's a lot of players at Newcastle United. We've seen what they can do. We've been there too. We're there with Steve Bruce, right? We can see what they do. They can't maintain or hold down a place, right? Eddie's been there. He's transformed something like Joe Linton. But he hasn't transformed Joe Willock. Joe Willock is still the same player. When you've seen what he does, he plays centre midfield and then starts running on the left wing. Why are you running on the left wing, son? You're a centre midfielder. Right? Who's giving them that instruction? And then what happens is you have the likes of Anthony Gordon having to run back in at midfield. Or
3: there's been some games I'm watching, I'm thinking, wait, who's playing where? Mimi Dow.
2: Lewis Smiley.
3: Did you see Joe Linton going at the wing and then Willock going to the field and they'll swap? And
2: Lewis Smiley is not a centre midfielder. Right? He doesn't do anything in that centre midfield.
3: Yeah, as a fullback, he's so right. Much better as a fullback.
2: He's amazing. So that's
3: going down that wing as well, and then he's coming back.
2: Yeah. But then he puts him back into centre midfield, and then you don't even know he's playing.
3: Yeah. He's a better defender than Tino. You see,
2: Bruno wants. He plays for Brazil, so when he gets that ball and he's putting that ball into somebody's feet once in the back, right? He can do that with Tonali. He can do that with Joe Linton. But as soon as he does that to Ramsey turns the other way and tries to kill a pass, or he gives the ball away, and we're 1-0 down. Bruno's a player who wants to pass for good players. Now, it's up to Eddie to get him the players, because I'm sure Bruno must have said, who are you signing this season? I want to know. And same with Tonali, they're probably saying their representative, who are you signing this summer? Because we are sick of the playing. Why? We're sick of bringing players on off the bench who aren't good enough. Right? You're bringing Willock on, who was here when Bruce is here. Anybody who was under the Bruce reign should still not be at the club. Don't care who you are. That includes Murphy, and that we had Kraft there, we had Cassells. Right, you know, we've probably let about £200,000-£300,000 a week worth of wages go, which is good, because it means that we've got a bit of money to spend on wages. But when you see he's trying to sign a goalkeeper, right, which is, we do need a goalkeeper, when you see he's trying to sign a fullback, right, we've got players who can play there, right, where we struggled last year is on the wing position. So if we don't sign a right winger, right, that means we're going into the next season with Elanga and Murphy again. That's not good enough. Right? I'm not paying £70
3: well, that's that
2: or £60 a week.
3: We're trying to sign from Osasuna.
2: Yeah, but that's what I'm saying. We need to sign something. We need another striker. If he's going to play Valtamara in midfield, I'm sorry, I'm not paying £70 a week to watch Valtamara in
3: He should be midfield. Just behind that striker where he played in the last couple of games of the season when he got Osasuna up top. He should play there. That's his position.
2: No.
3: He's not that number nine. He's not
2: but
3: a shooter.
2: We don't play that way.
3: He's not Welbeck.
2: Yeah, but we don't play that way. So we kind of play. We're putting kind of square pegs around holes. Yeah,
3: did he not play that way in the last couple of games of the season with Valtamara sitting behind?
2: Yeah, we did, but we were one person short in midfield because when you play a certain way at a football club, which is 4-3-3, and that's been our kind of kind of badge in the way we've won under Eddie Howe. And all of a sudden, people are going, oh, have you not got another system? He tried another system, we got battered. So he went back to the 4-3-3. And then they think, yeah, there's Voltimore. Now, that's fine. If he wants to play Voltimore, there to me, but it's more of a 4-4-2. But you've got to have the players in midfield to play that way. And what I mean by that, you need two grafters in midfield. Right? Bruno's not a grafter. Tonali's not a grafter. They're luxury, they're flair players. They want to do little 1-2s and get up the pitch. And Voltimore at times, he's running forward when he should be running back. And when he's running back, he should be running forward. And he doesn't get in the box. He's just said he's a number 10. The ball goes wide, he's still at outside the box, and I'm screaming, get in the box.
3: It was that game against City, if you remember. I think we lost 2-1, I think it was the St. James's. But Voldemort had a chance where he was through on goal pretty much, and the guy passes. That's when I knew, it was like, wait, this is not a striker. I had the same realisation with Joe Linton, and I think it was against Rotherham. He did score twice, but there was a moment where the ball fizzed across the line and any striker who was a natural striker would run in there, and he washed it. And that's when I realised he's not a striker. Next season, Howe played in centre midfield. Now, Voltimore is not a centre midfielder, we've found that else, but he's definitely not on number 9, and I think that's where he's this player that slots behind the striker. And if you're confident him there, we should sell him.
2: I would sell him. Get your money. Well, I don't think if he has a good World Cup, I think we can sell him. Yeah. Right, the time has come up to 7:57. So we're going to have to say good night and God bless. As always, me and Felix. What are you doing the weekend before we go?
3: I'm doing the weekend. I think I'm having a bit of a lazy weekend. I was in London last weekend. What am I doing? I'm not doing anything, to be fair.
2: Yeah, well, there you go. So whatever you're doing, our listeners, make sure you stay safe. The weather out there is quite warm now. The sun was out when I nipped out to the shop. Don't forget, Two and Jody will be coming on now, so stay tuned and we will speak to you next week. So it's good night for me.
3: Good night for me as well.
2: We'll see you next week, and we also speak to everybody again on Facebook Live. So good night.
3: Good night.

0: really, really good to hear Felix on the radio tonight. How are you? It's Friday, June the 5th, 2026. Just thinking, 2 weeks' time, the nights will start drawing in, and then we'll be on the massive road to Christmas. Still the biggest and the best sports show anywhere in the Northeast. Thank you to Paddy Atkinson. But in the first hour of the show tonight, I've got to be very, very careful what I do here, because rules are rules, Ofcom is Ofcom, and they don't give you an inch, believe you me. However, I am going to talk about the subjects we need to talk about. And primarily, the biggest one of the lot is it time to ban the kirpan from UK streets? In other words, is it time, without compromise, we ban knives in general from all UK streets? 0746 808 763. You can email jerry@coastradio.co.uk. Let the frivolities begin. I want to hear from you tonight.
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2: An innocent man wrongly jailed for 17 years said he is insulted after the soft sentence of the real rapist. Paul Quinn, who was linked by DNA to the brutal rape only decades later, was jailed for 21 years at Manchester Crown Court. Mr. Justice Robert Bright sentenced Quinn at Manchester Crown Court.
3: You raced at her from behind and bundled her off the road and down a steep embankment to a level grassy area sufficiently far from the road to be completely out of sight.
2: Actor Anthony Head, best known for his roles in Buffy the Vampire Slayer and Ted Lasso, has died at the age of 72. His daughters, actresses Emily and Daisy Head, announced the news in a statement calling him extraordinary. The Prince of Wales attended the 125th anniversary of Scotland's main naval base's submarine service. He met with representatives of the Royal Navy across all walks of life. And Alexander Zverev will take on Flavio Cobolli in the French Open final after the Italian was given a free pass through to his maiden Grand Slam final. From Radio News Hub, I'm Johnny Holmes.
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0: Cuentas, señor, por favor, gracias, amigas and amigos. Well, we've got the weather for it, haven't we? However, we'll not tomorrow. It is going to rain all weekend.

0: Well, if you're waiting for another sunny day, you're not going to get it this weekend. Tomorrow, rain. Sunday, rain. Back to work Monday, sunshine. Friday night live across the northeast. Jerry on your radio. I feel as though it's been ages since I've been on air. Loads of technical problems the last couple of weeks. I want to say a big, big, big thank you to Vince and Andy Holden. Into the Fields 2026. What an absolute success. Well done, guys.
1: It's the most wonderful time of the year.
2: 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Free lounge access with On The Beach. 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
1: Now, like I say, when I started the show off tonight, I've got to be very, very careful where I go with this. But you know what? I defend the right to be able to say it. Is it time to ban knives off the streets of the UK? Everybody. Never mind ceremonial. Every knife.

0: 7 minutes past 8 o'clock, Friday Night Live with Jerry on your radio. God, I'm incensed at what's happened this week. And you know me, I'm normally fairly calm and relaxed on the radio. But this has got my blood absolutely boiling now. Last week, or during the week, I posted something on Facebook which got over 156,000 views. I'm not bragging, but if James O'Brien on LBC can go on and say he's got 1.4 million listeners every 30 seconds, then I'm quite proud of myself. For some reason, a lot of my posts seem to be going viral on Facebook, so I don't know who's copying it, but whoever's doing it, thank you very much.
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You're certainly on 106.6 FM, DAB throughout the northeast and all over the world via the internet. Now, the world is going absolutely crazy, we all know that. So much to the point, the BBC are thinking, or there's uproar about it, everybody wants question time on the BBC bands. Question time, for crying out loud. And yet, wait for it. Keir Starmer says he won't remove the exemption which allows Sikhs to carry large ceremonial knives on them on the streets of the UK. Oh, but let's ban question time on the BBC, shall we? What on earth is going on? I don't understand it. I'm 61 years of age. I have never in the whole of my lifetime known it be this bad. What do you mean bad, Jerry? What's bad? Wokeism, I'll call it. Now, here's the disclaimer bit. Any opinions expressed on the show tonight, and my God, there's quite a few of them, there's a lot of them. Hundreds, if not thousands of them, where you've wrote in your droves about this very subject. We all know what happened last week with Henry. God bless him and his family. But we're now talking about knives on the streets of the UK, which I can't carry, you can't carry. However, if you wear a turban, you can. And according to Andrew Ian Farrer, you all know who he is, he says, meanwhile, English women are being prosecuted for carrying pepper spray on them on the streets at night.

0: Earth, Wind and Fire on your radio tonight in Boogie Wonderland. I know it's been a topic all week and everybody's bored with it, but I think it is important that we investigate the following. Again, following Ofcom rules. And again, this is nothing to do with the Sikh community. Before anybody starts messaging, this is in general, all right? I need you to talk about it. I need you to think about it, because this is getting ridiculous. What's getting ridiculous, Jerry? I'll tell you after this.
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0: If you have just joined the show tonight and you're wondering, what is he on about tonight? Well, I think it's quite important. And context in this is more important, mind you. Context. We all know the conviction of Vikram Digwa for the murder of 18-year-old Henry Nowak has sparked renewed discussions about kirpans. Again, I will say it, this is nothing against the Sikh community or any other community. This is purely a discussion about knives now, all right? The ceremonial blades, which are carried by Sikhs as an article of faith. So what is a kirpan? Context. We need context. It is a ceremonial sword or dagger that is one of the five articles of faith for practicing Sikhs, known as the five Ks, because they all begin with the letter K in Punjabi. The other four are kesh, keeping uncut hair, which is maintained in a turban, and kara, a round steel bracelet. Then we've got the kanga, a small wooden comb, and a kashura. Sorry if I haven't pronounced it right, but which is cotton shorts, basically. Allowed to be carried on UK streets. Please, can you write that down at the back? Allowed, permitted, legally on UK streets. Again, this is all about context. If you've been watching all week, oh, well, it was only a 1-inch blade or it was a 5-inch blade, it doesn't matter, in my opinion. And tonight I'm actually going to have an opinion on this. Normally I can't, but tonight I am. What does the law say? Well, under UK law, a person can possess a kirpan for religious, ceremonial, sporting or historical reasons. But like any bladed article, a kirpan can become an offensive weapon if it is used unlawfully. That's what the law says. So what happens in this case? The CPS, which is the Crown Prosecution Service, said Digwa carried two ceremonial blades, describing both as kirpans. Now that knocks this argument already on its head about the kirpan was only 1 inch and the other one was God knows how many inches. It was described as being both kirpans, said the judge, who described the weapon Digwa was carrying as a large Sikh dagger. That was the assessment. So where am I going with this now? Well, I want to hear from you. 0746 808 763. Jerry at Coast Radio. Should all knives, ceremonial or not, be removed? Bans.

0: All of my heart. Just let me remind you what the first half an hour has been about so far. Ceremonial Blades, called a Kirpan. In a minute, I'm going to talk about Henry himself, all right? Because I've got a very personal view on that video, which most of you have seen. And yes, I am going to express it. Then I'm going to talk about the Kirpan.
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0: Now let's reflect on the first 30 minutes. So far, I've told you about the Kirpan. Keir Starmer refuses to ban it. Question Time could possibly be banned from the BBC. And women using pepper spray on the streets of the UK could be prosecuted. Can somebody tell me how any of this makes sense?
2: One, two, three, four.
0: I want to talk about Henry Novak next.

0: from Alan Attini, who I've seen live in Edinburgh. Brilliant, absolutely brilliant. Now, before I go back to the subject of Kirpan knives, knives in general, I want to talk about Henry Nowak.
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0: I think, for context, it is very important that I, because I've got an opportunity to do it. Listen, I'm on the radio, I'm talking to God knows how many people who are listening. And again, for context, Henry Nowak, young lad in the prime of his life, happened to be in the wrong place at the wrong time. However, and this falls deep with me with what's going on in the UK, primarily because not only do I do this job on the radio, but I work in a very heavy, regulated industry, very professional industry, in security. Whether it be Newcastle Airport, whether it be St. James's Park, it doesn't matter. Every operative who works with the badge on their arms know there are certain standards that they've got to go through in respect of duty of care. And the procedures you've got to follow. Otherwise, quite simply, you could lead yourself to criminal prosecution, lose your badge, lose your job, everything. So, these are my observations as a security professional. That video I watched of Henry on the floor saying, I can't breathe. Now, forget about taking the knee and all that nonsense. He was in a position that could have made him very vulnerable to something that's called positional asphyxia. Which basically means, and it could be the reason why he was saying he can't breathe, because this is what happens. You put somebody in a compromised position. Positional asphyxia can kill you, result in death. So even if he hadn't been stabbed, which he was, we all know that now, it could have led to death anyway because of the position he was in. What did the copper do? Well, first of all, he says, well, I don't think so, mate, in reference to the fact that Henry was trying to say he'd been stabbed, and he was in a position that could have led to positional asphyxia. Instant death. Well, not instant, but it could have happened. What did the copper do? He put cuffs on him. If only that copper could turn back time.

I'm James O'Brien now. I've managed to go 40 minutes into this show and I've never even read out a comment yet, of which there are thousands of them. Purely and simply because context is important in this. I haven't even finished off the debate on the Kirpans because I thought it was really, really important to talk about Henry himself. All that policeman or policewoman needed to do at the time was a duty of care. He was lying on the ground, or very close to the ground, and all they needed to do was to get him into a safe position so his airways were open, his circulation was fine. What did they do? They cuffed him. Now, a young lad has lost his life. I don't even want to start talking about the likes of George Floyd. Black Lives Matter. White Lives Matter. I'm not even going near Kemi Badenoch's statement of All Lives Matter. What I'm going, or where I'm going with this, is, isn't it ridiculous that guys on the doors in Ashington right now, in a nightclub, seem to be more highly trained than the British copper? Guys in Newcastle doing their jobs right now, who happen to be SIA registered, who incidentally, if they had dealt with that incident like the police did, would have lost the licence, could have possibly put the company they work for into a whole load of trouble, and they would have been out of a job. Yet the British police, this is why I've got to be very careful how I word stuff now, seem to have disrespected the very thing they're supposed to respect by duty of care. Doesn't matter who said what, it's called the ABC of policing. I'm not even going to go into what that means. I haven't got time. I will go into your comments, which there are literally thousands of them. The British police, I'm sorry. Put your hands up.

0: Like I said at the top of the show, this isn't about individual communities, Sikhs, Muslims, nothing. It's about the original question. Should any knife be allowed on the streets of the UK?
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0: 45 minutes into the show and I've not even read out a comment. And you know what would be disrespectful if I didn't? What I actually asked was, should all knives... not talking about ceremonial or other... all knives be banned from the streets of the UK. This is going to take a while. Claire on Facebook, I just can't believe they're allowed to carry these weapons. It's an effing disgrace. Paul Botfield, knife is a knife. No one should be allowed to carry a knife on the streets. Steve Jones, he puts a slightly different stance on it. Can you still carry the knife even if your turban is in the wash? Andy Twin. So if a person was not born a Sikh, started identifying as a Sikh, would they be allowed to walk around with one of these kirpans? And Andy is asking for a friend. Honestly, the comments go on and on and on. Jacqueline Armstrong on Facebook, what's good for one is good for all. No knives on the streets, full stop. And John Tarmack, the knife isn't the problem. He has a knife for work and it's never hurt anyone. Kenny Emerson, I'll buy a turban then from now on. Listen, I could read all these comments out. A lot of them are sarcastic, a lot of them truthful, a lot of them speculative. However, let me put this to you, all right? All right, the Sikh community, which I've got nothing against, neither does this radio station. We don't necessarily endorse any of these comments, which is on here, can wear a kirpan. Or can carry around a kirpan, which, if nothing else, is a blade of some description. Any blade, it can be a Stanley blade, can cause horrendous consequences. Yet, if I go into a fuel station on my motorbike, I have to take off my helmet, because I need to be identified. So let's bring in another community, Muslims. Where do I go with this? Muslims, as we know, can be sort of like covered from head to toe. Because it's part of the religion. Can't identify them? No chance. What about concealments? Do you know what it is? This is what I think. The problem is not about the solution. The solution is religion. The problem is religion. Again, this radio station does not endorse that. My opinion, all the world's wars have something to do with religion. All the problems of the world seem to have something to do with religion. Is religion the problem?

Friday Night Live with Jerry on your radio. I'm getting text saying I'm being blasphemous. Oh, I love doing this show. Tonight from 9 o'clock, it'll be the golden hour. 10 o'clock, we head down to Ibiza, the Emerald Isle, with myself and Benny M. It's being considered to ban Question Time on the BBC. Yet, if it's ceremonial, you can carry a knife on the streets of the UK. What a perfect world we live in. Some final comments before we do go into the golden hour. Joseph Rogers on Facebook. If it's ceremonial, Jerry, why aren't these knives plastic? Kelvin Caldwell, a knife's a knife, regardless of religion. And Sandy Sanders says, I think I'll start wearing a cowboy hat and carry a pistol. Thank you for all your comments tonight. Very rarely do I dedicate 1 hour to one subject. However, what I will say is a young lad lost his life. Now, don't forget, this happened in December. It didn't just happen recently. God bless you, Henry. God bless your family and the UK. Wake up.

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2: Golden Hour is next from 9. Is summer over? Have we had summer? Tomorrow it's gonna rain, I'm afraid, folks.

0: Final comment in the first hour goes to Sandra Barnes, who's texted me privately and says, Jerry, knives belong in a kitchen. Not on Northumberland Street. Sandra, I agree with you. Golden hours next from 9 o'clock. No topics, no debates, just really good music. It's 9 o'clock in the UK.
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2: An innocent man wrongly jailed for 17 years said he is insulted after the soft sentence of the real rapist. Paul Quinn, who was linked by DNA to the brutal rape only decades later, was jailed for 21 years at Manchester Crown Court. Mr Justice Robert Bright sentenced Quinn at Manchester Crown Court.
3: You raced at her from behind and bundled her off the road and down a steep embankment to a level grassy area sufficiently far from the road to be completely out of sight.
2: Actor Anthony Head, best known for his roles in Buffy the Vampire Slayer and Ted Lasso, has died at the age of 72. His daughters, actresses Emily and Daisy Head, announced the news in a statement calling him extraordinary. The Prince of Wales attended the 125th anniversary of Scotland's main naval base's submarine service. He met with representatives of the Royal Navy across all walks of life. And Alexander Zverev will take on Flavio Cobolli in the French Open final after the Italian was given a free pass through to his maiden Grand Slam final. From Radio News Hub, I'm Johnny Holmes.
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0: I love this part of the show. I can relax just like you can. But I want you to put this in your diary now, all right? August bank holiday Monday. I know it's a fair way off, but this year I'm going to be working again with the infamous band called Lindisfarne at the Bedlington Weekend Festival. It's on that really big field by the golf course. And I think I'll be hosting it on the Friday night. So, bank holiday weekends, put it in your diary.
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0: Me on the radio. Lindisfarne on the radio, if they'll agree to it. 5 Acres Fields, Bedlington. That's the place to be that weekend. Golden Hour with the likes of Danny the Juniors, Dion, Little Anthony, Bobby V and Irma Thomas. 1975, we'll kick it off.

1975, the year. Sorry to keep reminding you of this, but tomorrow, the weather's awful. Wrap yourself up, Innie. Take an umbrella. It's gonna rain. Cherry on your radio for a Friday night. It is the golden hour. 1965.

0: Well, the year was 1962, and it was a band called Dion even, and the Wanderers. Do you fancy some good old-fashioned rock and roll?
1: Ooh, you are awful.

Wasn't music so much better in the 50s and the 60s than it is now? I don't reckon... You know what? I turn on Radio 1 and I think, what on earth is this? Many of the youngsters of today will not say the same, but you know what? I don't care. I lived it, I've seen it. 90.

On the movie Grease, Tears on My Pillow. This time, little Anthony was doing it. Hey, this part of the show isn't about current affairs. It isn't about anything modern. It's about when music was great.

Friday night and the golden hour. We've had glorious sunshine for how many weeks? 2 weeks? It was actually quite pleasant today. Tomorrow? Well, tomorrow's another day. But what we really want, we all want, we demand it, is summer. Long, hot summer days. 1959. You know, when you put poo sticks in the streams, glorious sunshine, it's hot on your back. You can go anywhere because it's summer.

That's what we want. When do we want it? Now. Percy Faith and A Summer Place. 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So what do we get? 1960.

Irma Thomas, well, she reckons it's raining. 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It's going to rain. So I'll tell you what, guys. 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

0: We wish for summer. We end up with rain. Then we're all sorry. Then guess what happens next? The greatest hits of the 60s, 70s and
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0: Sherry on your radio for Friday Night Live across the Northeast. You know what? I'm privileged. My voice is going all over the Northeast right now. I'll never forget that. Elvis, three in a row next.
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0: 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I'm going to be there, are you?
1: You're looking for trouble. You came to the right place. You're looking for trouble. Look right in my face.
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0: Of course, you gotta listen to the people that you love. 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
2: 1971.

Don't forget, we are what? Literally 2 weeks away from the night drawing in. Then it'll be the countdown to winter, the countdown to Christmas. What's happening? Jerry on your radio for a Friday night. It is the golden hour. Love this part of the show. I know I've been telling you all this all night. The weather's going to be awful tomorrow. Awful. It's going to rain all day in the northeast. I love living in England. It's great, isn't it? Tonight from 10 o'clock, it'll be Benny M on your radio.

1961, the year, Cleftones, Heart and Soul. 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Who worked for Royal Mail? 1961. 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

So to the person I helped out last night. Oh, you know what? She was in distress because her fuel line burst on her Mercedes. But I was covered in diesel by the end of it, but I managed to sort it out. 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
0: I'll be working with Lindisfarne. You know what, I actually love the guys, I really do. They're a great group, run for home. Now and again I fall out with them. And I'm going to be hosting the Friday night at Bedlington.

0: 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Friday Night Live with Jerry on your radio. 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Well, I intend to do that tonight. What is it? Well, you'll find out in a sec.
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Tony Emma's next, heading down to Ibiza. This has been the Golden Hour. I'll see you next week on the radio. The whole version.

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Good evening, welcome to this week's edition of the Renegade Rock Show. 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

0: And Claire Ford in Newfoundland in Canada. 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
0: To London and the Battersea Balcony Brigade in London SW11. Def Leppard, All I Want Is Everything.

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That was requested by the Battersea Balky Brigade in London SW11.

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1: 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Across to Swansea in Wales and to Kevin Harlow. 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
0: Up the West Coast now to Cumbria and to Maggie Claringbour Bell. And this week's request from Maggie is The Dreadful Tides and Black Widow.

0: addict again. The Dreadful Tides and Black Widow from 2024. That was requested by Maggie Claringbourg Bell in Cumbria.
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0: And we go now to Michelle Edwards in Stirling in Scotland. Led Zeppelin, Stairway to Heaven.

0: 55 years old this year. Led Zeppelin, Stairway to Heaven. That was requested by Michelle Edwards in Stirling in Scotland.
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0: It's the penultimate request of this week's Renegade Rock Show, and it comes from Ruth Ray in Harwich in Essex. It's God Sticks and

0: That was God Sticks and Can't Withstand, requested by Ruth Ray in Harwich in Essex.
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0: Now, our next request comes from John Ray from Great Yarmouth in Norfolk. Now, unfortunately, John's not too clever. He's in hospital at the moment, so we don't know whether he's going to hear this, but we wish him all the very best for a swift recovery. And his request is a little bit longer than normal, but given the circumstances, I'm sure you won't complain. It's Master Plan and The Call.

0: Earth, that was Master Plan and The Call. And as I said, John is currently in hospital, not feeling too great. So we all wish him all the best and a quick and speedy recovery. That was the final request of this week's show. If you would like to put a request in for next Monday, all you got to do, go to the Facebook group for the show, find the featured post for requests, read the instructions, and add yours as a comment on that thread. Dead easy.
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0: And that was this week's Triple Decker. Three from Corey Taylor. On the Dark Side, Black Eyes Blue, and his cover of Ozzy Osbourne's Shot in the Dark.
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time for the tracks we have chosen from the current crop of new and recently released albums, EPs and standalone singles. We have Angel with Lady of the Lake, which is a cover of the Rainbow track. Then we have Smoking Snakes with Don't Touch and Striper with I'm Alright, I'm Okay.